0: Nation. Melbourne, things sure did get wild at the Legends game last night between Crusher Cody and the Loosh.
1: Oh, he's hurt him. He's hurt him. Oh, Nick Cody, the guy who works on air with at Fox FM. I think he's done his ACL, Fev.
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0: is R&B Fridays, and what a night last night. Legends game at Marvel. No Fifi this morning. FIFA's away sick. No Fev as well, after Nick Cody ended his night last night.
1: Into the pocket for Favola.
2: Gee, who was that that tried to bowl
1: for Favola? Oh, he's hurt him. Oh, Nick Cody, the guy who works on air with at Fox FM. I think he's done his ACL, Fev. His best mate at work, who last year was known as Fev's mate.
3: Yes.
1: And this year's got a name, remarkably.
3: Crusher.
2: Oh, tell you what.
1: Oh, his left knee.
2: Oh, that's not good.
1: Cody, I think you've cost yourself a job.
0: What a moment last night. 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

0: 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Are you ready for the chance to win life-changing cash?
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2: 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The Fox is...
0: Oh, let's go to Laura in Taylor's Lakes. Laura, you got a message for Fev after his injury last night at the Legends game, yeah?
3: Oh, yep. Hope he gets better soon and, you know, unlucky. Poor thing.
0: Will Fev be back on Monday? Will Nick Cody still have a job?
3: Hopefully.
0: Hey, you made it into the Millionaires Lounge. Well done doing that. What would you do with that cash?
3: You know, maybe just go on like a girl holiday for myself with some girlfriends.
0: Oh, mum's gone wild kind of weekend.
3: Yeah, definitely. Hopefully something that we wouldn't forget but wouldn't remember either. So it'd be a great weekend.
0: You sound fun.
3: I hope I am.
0: Another Million Dollar Voice on the way for you soon on R&B Fridays here at the Fox.
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5: 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Oh.
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0: bit of cloud around Melbourne this morning. 15 degrees in Mentone right now. Some showers tonight if you are off to the footy at the G. This is R&B Fridays all day at the Fox 4 Mimosa Homes 50-year structural warranty. 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Plenty more coming up, including this. Mariah Carey on for you soon. And we are getting ready for a Bruno Mars takeover. Today at midday. It's the Fox's R&B Friday.
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9: Good morning, Matthew Layton with you. The search for dozens of missing Australians is being complicated by the sheer scale of the Nepal-Tibet disaster. 39 Aussies are unaccounted for and DFED officials are helping track them down. Foreign Minister Penny Wong says more Australian personnel are on the way.
10: Three things. The first is to do everything we can to find the Australians. The second is to get more Australian officers into the regions. And the third thing is to provide assistance.
9: The race to help survivors is also turning to the youngest caught up in the disaster. Save the Children says kids may be distressed or separated from family as rescuers use helicopters to reach isolated communities. Virgin Australia has banked a $501.2 million profit as its fuel hedging softened the hit from the US-Iran war. And a bitter US-Canada trade fight has spilled onto the map, with President Donald Trump ordering Lake Ontario renamed Lake America.
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0: 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Let's go. Hey.

0: 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We're non-stop at the Fox, Melbourne's number one hit music station. We are the home of Fifi, Fev and Nick. Gee, what a night last night at Marvel Stadium. Bad news for Fev. Nick Cody took him out early on in the game. And we heard from Fev this morning.
1: So I'm in a bit of pain. I can't move. I can't lift my leg. But the doctor did say he thinks it's a partially torn quad tendon.
0: I was there. It looked rough. If you missed the moment, check it out on the Fifi, Fev and Nick socials. And listen to the full chat with Fev on the podcast. 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

0: It's Fifi Fevernick Melbourne. Are you ready for the chance to win life-changing cash?
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5: Taking shots in here. You want one?
6: Yeah, yeah, yeah, yeah, yeah, yeah, yeah, yeah, yeah, yeah, yeah, yeah, yeah, yeah, yeah, yeah, yeah, yeah, yeah, yeah, yeah, yeah, yeah, yeah, yeah, yeah, yeah, yeah, yeah, yeah, yeah, yeah, yeah, yeah, yeah, yeah, yeah, yeah, yeah, yeah, yeah, yeah, yeah, yeah, yeah, yeah, yeah, yeah, yeah, yeah, yeah, yeah, yeah, yeah, yeah, yeah, yeah, yeah, yeah, yeah, yeah, yeah, yeah, yeah, yeah, yeah, yeah, yeah, yeah, yeah, yeah, yeah, yeah, yeah, yeah, yeah, yeah, yeah, yeah, yeah, yeah, yeah, yeah, yeah, yeah, yeah, yeah, yeah, yeah, yeah, yeah, yeah, yeah, y

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0: Nancy in Keilor East, a hypothetical question for you here. If we transferred $1 million to your bank account today, what would you do?
4: I would hand in my resignation at work.
0: Oh, you'd leave work?
4: Yeah. I work at a bank, 15 years.
0: You're the first person who's told me they'd leave work. I love it. Think about that for the rest of your Friday because we have put you inside the Millionaire's Lounge.
4: Oh, fantastic. Thank you so much.
0: In with a chance. In with a chance to resign. All right, enjoy your weekend, Nancy.
4: Thank you too.
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0: A bit cloudy across Melbourne. Get ready for some showers today. 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Bruno Mars is coming back to Melbourne next year, and we are getting ready with a Bruno Mars R&B Friday takeover next. Have a great weekend, Melbourne. I'ma
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6: Hello there, it's Matthew Layton with you. More Australian help is heading in as authorities race to find dozens of missing travellers. Along the Nepal-Tibet border, an avalanche-triggered flood has killed close to 400 people. Foreign Minister Penny Wong confirming 39 Australians are missing across separate groups.
7: Unfortunately, the number of Australians who are missing and not accounted for has risen to 39. So that's in addition to the tour groups that I talked about yesterday. We have now ascertained four more Australians who were not travelling with those tours.
6: Homicide detectives have charged a 38-year-old man with murder over a woman's death. The 28-year-old was found at a home in Perth's southeast, with police alleging the case involved family and domestic violence. And Antarctic staff are being brought home early, with bird flu threatening mass seal deaths around Australia's station on Macquarie Island.
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13: Just throw the ultimate party. Get on stage. I'm going to have horns. I'm going to have a band. I'm doing this. I'm going to be dressed like this. I'm going to dance like this.
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13: Come on, guys.
15: Hey, yo, Bruno. Let's talk touring, and let's talk about your love for Australia.
13: The best. I feel like the energy that you get out there. You know, I'm from born and raised in Hawaii, so there's a synergy that we both have being on an island and beach life. I love it. I'm hoping every time we go on stage, we call it catching the spirit. You know, everyone's excited. We're excited. That's the moment we wait for, you know, where it clicks. And we're hoping that we can leave you with something, make you feel something.
15: It's the Bruno

0: to play live.
1: You know which one it is? Locked Out of Heaven is one that we just can't wait to do every night. It's always fun, you know? But man, I feel like every song that we do, there's a different thing. You know, it's a different emotion from Risk It All to Uptown Funk. You know, it's like a different, we're trying to find this pocket and hopefully we get it.
0: Bruno spills the tea on his Australian tour. What?

0: 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But let's continue to feel good on this Friday. Lizzo, D12 next.
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2: 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And the Fox is DJ Konski in the mix.
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0: 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Both songs, we got to do it next. 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
4: A mutant. Oh.
3: It's got 29 toes.
5: I think that's a lot of toes. It just doubled up. It, like, got, like, two sets. I think the wonderful people at Guinness do divide Guinness World Records up into categories because this is, like, born with stuff.
3: Mm.
5: See, what we did, that was a feat. Yeah. That was a feat.
4: Lots of feet.
6: Of course, Nick's laughing now, but I don't know how he's going to shape up after his Legends game incident with Fev.
7: Oh, his left knee. Cody, I think you've cost yourself a job.
6: Will Nick Cody still have a job on Monday? 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
26: Hello there, I'm Matthew Layton. Australia is sending disaster response specialists as the search intensifies for 39 missing Australians after catastrophic floods. In Nepal, more than 390 people are dead, with remote terrain hampering rescue crews near Tibet. The Albanese government says more staff are being deployed alongside a $5 million aid package. The government is keeping Australia's annual refugee intake at 20,000, with Prime Minister Anthony Albanese shutting down reports it could fall. Australia Post's full-year profit has jumped nearly 70% to $31.8 million, helped heavily by property sell-offs and record parcel revenue. And US President Donald Trump's latest swipe at Canada involves changing the name of a Great Lake. He's ordered US agencies to call Lake Ontario, shared with Canada, Lake America.
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26: Checking a Foxcast, a shower or two today across the city, dropping to 9 tonight. Partly cloudy tomorrow, heading for a top of 15 and cloudy for Sunday. 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

0: 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But you are 9 minutes away from not worrying about who's shouting after work, knockoff drinks tonight, how you're going to pay the mortgage this month. 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
1: We got an hour. 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So, like, at that time, give me an hour. I'll give you 12 songs. 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

0: 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And yeah, he may be bringing the romantic tour to Australia next year, but you get to hear Bruno Mars as soon as next. 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
0: Dollar Voice. Welcoming to our Millionaire's Lounge. Tanya, I want to hear about this splurge purchase you're thinking of.
3: I do. I would love a designer bag.
0: Yes. What are we thinking? Louis Vuitton, Chanel?
3: Or maybe a Louis or maybe a YSL?
0: Oh, Tanya, I can see you rocking that bag. Oh, I can see it. You'd look amazing.
3: I would wear it everywhere.
0: Being a millionaire never looks so good. So just after 2 p.m., let's play Million Dollar Voice again. But Bruno Mars, Destiny's Child, next.
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0: Wow.
6: 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Where's Johnny Depp? I think Toby's still crying, so thanks for that, Nick.
7: Poor Charlie and Max. 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
5: 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Delays following an incident on the Westgate Bridge city-bound. This works on the Teller Freeway outbound after Mickleham Road. Speed and lane restrictions are in place. On the Monash Low outbound from Heatherton Road to Belgrave-Pelham Road and inbound from Narre Warren Road to Belgrave-Pelham Road. Census night was Tuesday the 11th of August. There's still time to complete. 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Authorised by the Australian Bureau of Statistics, Canberra. 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
24: Hey, I'm Tessa Randello. There's fresh danger for flood-ravaged parts of the Himalayas with rising lake water in Nepal. More than 1,000 people are still missing, including 39 Australians, and more than 400 confirmed dead as desperate search efforts continue.
25: Look, I'm speaking to the Nepalese Foreign Minister later today, subject to their availability, and obviously we will talk to them about what's required. We generally deploy response teams.
24: Foreign Minister Penny Wong there on the ABC. The PM Anthony Albanese says the government won't slash refugee intake after Home Affairs Minister Tony Burke said he was planning to cut 20,000 arrivals to just under 14,000, while reports the Coalition MPs are in disagreement about the party's position on humanitarian visas. Briefly, New South Wales is planning to vaccinate little penguins, black cockatoos and emus at Taronga Zoo against bird flu. And Donald Trump signed an executive order to rename Lake Ontario to make it Lake America.
26: Details.
24: Chance of a shower or two for the rest of the day in Melbourne, dropping to a low of 8 degrees overnight. Bit of cloud cover over the weekend. Tomorrow heading for a top of 15 degrees. Sunday also 15. 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
0: Giving you something to brag about. 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
29: But I was like, you know what? 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

0: 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We'll do it with Boyz II Men, Sean Kingston, but let's talk about this first.
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0: Voice. Tamara, a step closer to that $1 million. I want to know, who do you call to tell the good news to?
3: Oh, obviously my husband, and then second to that, probably like my big brother.
0: Oh, yeah. Sweet. Do you think either of them are going to be like, cool, well, now you're a millionaire. Can you chuck some extra money in my account?
3: Yeah, exactly. Pop us out over here.
0: Yeah, I mean, you're a millionaire. You got plenty of cash to splash. Another chance to play our Million Dollar Voice. Let's do it just after 3 p.m., but some of that cash, you could be spending it on this guy's upcoming Australian tour, Bruno Mars, as we do non-stop music on R&B Fridays.

0: 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Literally, I'm returning for a concert. 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
1: Bruno's bringing the romantic tour in 2027.
0: Oh, man. 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
0: That's what we're all waiting for, is to get up on stage and perform these songs.
1: And keep it on your home of Bruno Mars.

0: 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Carrie and Tommy, though, continuing those R&B Fridays vibes. 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
6: 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Emergency works on the Monash near Ernst Wanky Road. The left-hand lane closed in both directions. Southbound delays back to Stad Road. Inbound delays back to the Princess Highway. Also delays following a breakdown inside the Domain Tunnel. Heavy back to Burke Road. 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
9: A mutant. 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
10: Poor thing. 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I think the wonderful people at Guinness do divide Guinness World Records up into categories because this is, like, born with stuff.
8: Mm.
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12: Will Nick Cody still have a job on Monday? 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
15: Good afternoon, I'm Celeste Mitsiu. Disgraced footballer Nicky Winmar has learned his fate. He's been jailed for 6 months after a violent assault on a woman at a Victorian motel last year. His lawyers already secured bail as they appeal. Fears for two Melbourne men missing in the Nepal flood crisis. The death toll has climbed to 400. Authorities are now concerned about a second flood. Victoria's controversial work-from-home laws have been paused. The Premier unexpectedly pulled the bill from the upper house overnight. It's now unlikely to be debated on before the November election. A family dog has been saved after fire destroyed a Bonnybrook home. Two people also managed to escape unharmed after flames took hold of the property around 10 last night. And it is shaping to be a huge wildcard weekend. A crowd of more than 80,000 is expected to pack into the MCG for tonight's blockbuster between the Pies and Dogs.
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17: Jane Bunn here. Showers easing this evening, a low of 8. Dry all weekend, a mix of sunshine and some cloud, 15 on both days. Then it's spring-like early next week in warmer sunshine. For Melbourne's best news, sport and weather, watch 7 News tonight at 6.
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20: 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Caboodle, you made it.

0: Around Australia, if you drive home the Savo, it's Carrie Bickmore and Tommy Little.
1: I love a coincidence.
2: Do you?
1: I love a story where you're like, what? How? Again? That happened again.
2: Yes.
1: He was there, she was there. Oh, my God.
2: I love it too.
1: So I read one that, look, I've done some research and I can see so far that it's true.
2: Okay.
1: It sounded unbelievable, but now I've ChatGPT'd it and I've Googled it and it says it's true, but it is absolutely unbelievable.
2: Carrie, I also owe you an apology because even though I apologise for the one that I got wrong, I think I need to apologise to you more broadly because I found myself in a similar position to you where now I read the news and look at videos. I've got no idea what's real and what's
1: not. I know. I mean, it's just storytelling now, really, isn't it?
2: Yeah.
1: Just making stuff up.
2: Yep.
1: Okay, so I'm going to take you back to July 1974. This is also a very sad coincidence.
2: Oh.
1: Like as in, sorry, it's not a woo
2: okay,
1: at the end. It's okay. More like, that's weird.
2: Okay, I'll try and
1: because the last coincidence I gave you was a few weeks ago when a family visited an Airbnb in Portugal.
2: And they were in
1: the
2: picture.
1: Yeah, they were looking at a picture of a photograph taken of that same beach like 30 years earlier. And that family was 30 years earlier in the picture on the wall having sunbathing on the beach. That was the last time I brought you.
2: I'm not meaning to be antagonistic, but is that a coincidence?
1: Yeah, that you then go rent an Airbnb that's got a photo that you never knew was taken.
2: I think it's weird, but I'm like,
1: so
2: is it
1: what's a coincidence?
2: I don't know.
1: I'll give you this story and you tell me if this is a coincidence.
2: Sure, sure.
1: Okay, 1974, we're in Bermuda.
2: Yeah. Oh, where's that?
1: The Triangle area.
2: Is it the Caribbean?
3: Yeah.
2: Where are we?
1: I think Bermuda's in there.
2: Okay,
1: what
2: okay.
1: is the Bermuda Triangle? People disappear there.
2: I think it's a section of the sea.
1: Okay. Anyway, let's talk about 17-year-old Neville Eben.
2: Please.
1: He was struck and killed by a taxi while riding on his moped, right? He was in a small town, Sandys Parish in Bermuda. Very sad. Fast forward a whole year later, exactly a year later, his younger brother, age 17.
2: Oh, no.
1: Erskine.
2: No.
1: Because he got the moped after his brother died.
2: What? He just
1: died.
2: Kept the moped?
1: What?
2: He just kept the moped.
1: Well, yeah. What's he going to go out and sell it and buy another one?
2: I don't know. I think if my brother died on a bike, I don't know.
1: I don't know
2: how I'd feel just hopping on
1: it. I don't reckon they're in an area of the world where they just buy and sell mopeds all the time. I think the fact that they've got a moped,
3: but
1: it's a family moped, and they're keeping
3: it.
2: He might not be able to let it go. Nice. Yeah, okay.
1: So, One year on, his brother, the same age, was killed riding the exact same moped.
2: Hey, what if it's the moped?
1: On the same road, by the same taxi driver, and police can confirm that in the taxi was the same passenger that was in the car the year earlier when the brother was killed.
2: Nah.
3: Whoa.
1: Yes. Google it. Look it up.
2: Imagine if it's taken you a year. Imagine if you're that passenger and you're like, I'm never getting in a taxi again. And then all your friends are like, it was a freak one-off thing. And they take a year to convince you to get back in the cab. And then you get in the cab and you're like, you won't believe it. It was the same taxi driver. And then it happens again.
1: Look up Eben. The family name's Eben. Anyway, is that a coincidence?
2: Yeah,
1: that's a coincidence, surely.
2: That's definitely a coincidence.
1: Not a happy one, but it's a coincidence.
2: Not a good one, no. But so do we reckon there's something dodgy with the moped and he definitely should have given it away?
1: But then,
3: or dodgy with the taxi driver.
2: How many people has this taxi driver killed?
3: Yeah.
1: Well, I didn't chat that.
2: Two at
1: this point. That's a lot. Mm. I don't reckon.
2: Is there a third brother we need to be worried about?
1: I haven't looked up that either.
2: Okay.
1: I thought that was enough of a story, to be honest.
3: The person in the taxi and the taxi driver should not be allowed to hang out anymore.
1: Ever again. But they do say it happens in threes, don't they?
4: Ooh. Someone has come out and say this did happen. Teenager dies in the exact same set of circumstances. Yep. His brother can confirm, I am the moped.
2: I am the moped.
1: Don't joke about stuff like this.
4: I don't know if it's real.
1: It is real.
2: Can confirm I am the moped.
4: Someone was taking the piss because I don't think it's real.
1: Well, I wanted you to do some proper research, not just... Anyway,
4: I thought it happened. It was funny.
1: It's too specific.
4: People even
1: have the name of the driver, Willard Manders was his name.
4: Wow, how'd they come up with a new fake name?
1: Willard Manders is not a name. If you're going to come up with a fake name, are you calling them Willard Manders?
4: What's the first fake name comes to your mind?
3: Willard.
2: What about if they asked, did he have a will? And they're like, yes, he was driving the cab twice. I'm trying to help, Sammy. I'm trying to help.
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7: Sydney Road, Brunswick is closed between Davey Street and Mitchell Street for tramworks until Thursday, 3 September. Businesses remain open. Expect delays. Visit the Transport Victoria websites. A breakdown on Eastlink southbound before Ferntree Gully Road delays back to the Burwood Highway. Also a crash in Caulfield on Glen Huntley Road near Bamber Road and reports in Sunshine on Anderson Road northbound at Ballarat Road. Dan Murphy says Father's Day at low prices. Get wins for citing Coonawarra Shiraz, $11 for My Dan's members. 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
4: 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T's and C's apply. A crash in Preston on Plenty Road, outbound at Gower Street. It's heavy back to Bell Street, also impacting trams. Reports of a crash in Sunshine on Anderson Road, northbound at Ballarat Road. 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
0: Of course, the Legends game was last night, and with Fev injured, we're wondering if Nick's insurance will cover this one.
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6: I actually thought I was on the TV Charlie and Chocolate Factory, because when I looked up, there was an Oompa Loompa standing over me.
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6: I was like, what's happened? 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
8: Poor Charlie and Max. 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
0: So I guess there's only one question left. Will Nick Cody still have a job on Monday? We're going to find out Monday from 6.
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1: It's the Foxes, Carrie and Tommy.

0: said. You've been waiting to see it.
1: Three-gay member.
2: That is the definition of a bandwagon.
3: Fake fan.
4: I bought a three-gay membership of the season because I thought they were going to be bad.
3: I bought a three-gay again.
0: I didn't know you could get a three-gay membership.
2: Because you thought they were
0: going to
2: be shit. Yeah. How is that supporting them?
4: Yeah, well, $99 I'm out of pocket for the year instead of $260.
3: You're not out of pocket anything.
4: What do you mean?
0: So, I've got a question for you, dilemma for you. I've been talking to my son because my son's team, he's a Freo Dockers fan, right? And there is a high chance they'll be in the grand final.
3: I have already had Freo's Dockers fans that are friends hitting me up.
0: Okay, so he's going to be away overseas and I've told him he should come home if they make the grand final and see a grand final because he may never see a grand final ever in his life if he doesn't see this one. And he's got the arrogance of a young person. He's like, I'll see them again at some point. But as someone that doesn't follow footy, is there a chance your team's in it once when you're 19 and then never again?
4: Yeah, like 30 years. St Kilda fan would know for sure.
2: Swanee's went 72 years without one.
3: There is absolutely. But the caveat, I think, is if he doesn't really, really want to be there.
0: No, he really does, but he's away with his girlfriend and When you're 18, 19, girlfriend.
3: The classic girlfriend grand final footy.
4: And it's also the thing of you'll only know the week before. So he's only going to have a couple of days to get his crap together and
0: I
4: get back home.
0: I can't believe as mum, because normally I'm team girlfriend, and I can't believe in this instance I'm saying ditch the girlfriend, come home for a grand final.
4: That says a lot.
3: It also sounds
2: because obviously they will be in love forever.
0: But see, that's a guarantee. But the finals isn't a guarantee. Have, yeah, you know what I mean?
2: This is good mum advice. I'm with you.
3: I know we're meant to say this, but he's going to have far more girlfriends than Fremantle have grand finals.
5: That's exactly.
3: And he might win some.
0: You cannot say
5: Wait,
0: that.
5: Wait, Fremantle haven't won any yet, so he might just have one.
2: He could miss Fremantle's first ever grand final.
0: Yeah.
2: Anyway, good luck in your relationship, Molly.
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10: 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Two right-hand lanes are blocked. Delays are heavy back over the Balti Bridge to the Westgate Freeway. Also a crash in Box Hill Station Street northbound before Whitehorse Road. 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
10: Good afternoon, I'm Celeste Mitsiu. Former AFL icon Nicky Winmar has been jailed over a violent assault on a woman. He was sentenced to 6 months for the attack at a Victorian motel last year, but Winmar's already been released on bail as his lawyers immediately launched an appeal. Two Melbourne men are among 39 missing Australians in the Nepal flood disaster. Canberra is now expecting that number to rise amid fears of a second flood. The Premier has hit pause on Victoria's work from home laws. The controversial bill is yet to be tabled in Parliament and it won't be debated on this sitting week. Australia Post is struggling financially due to a decline in letters. The company recorded a modest profit, but it's still operating at a loss of more than $100 million. And it is a bumper first weekend of finals footy. The crowd is already building outside the G ahead of tonight's history-making wild card game between the Bulldogs and Magpies.
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12: Jane Bunn here. Showers easing this evening, a low of 8. Dry all weekend, a mix of sunshine and some cloud, 15 on both days. Then it's spring-like early next week in warmer sunshine. For Melbourne's best news, sport and weather, watch 7 News tonight at 6.
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1: Because earlier in the week we were doing the unusual call topic, 131060, have you died?
2: Who would have thought so many people had died?
1: Yeah,
2: we're still getting calls from people that obviously are alive now. That's why they're calling us, including people like Pete. Pete.
3: Hey, how are you, Carrie?
2: Did you die?
3: Yeah, mate, I got electrocuted way back in the day when you... anyway, I got electrocuted as an apprentice electrician, as you do, and I died, and they resuscitated me. It took quite a while, and it keeps showing up every time I get my flight medical. Tommy, this is one for you.
1: Oh, you're a pilot.
3: Yes, and every time I do a cardio test, it comes up that I've got an irregular heartbeat because of the ventricular fibrillation like your mate had.
1: Yep.
3: It's just sort of just that little bit on the graph. They're always saying, is there a problem? And, yeah, no, I'm cool. I just died.
1: Pete, I've got heaps of questions. The first thing I think of when you say you got electrocuted, was there awful burns and stuff involved as well?
3: Yeah, skin grafts on the three fingers. Look, to be honest, Tommy, I can't remember actually what actually happened. I got hooked up at the South Australian. I was in South Australian, a high-rise building, got hooked up. Luckily, people saved me, and these people were wonderful. They were that good that the ambos let the people keep resuscitating me all the way through to intensive care.
2: What happened to make you executed? Electrocuted.
3: Look, this Tommy, this one's for you. It was a big weekend, mate. It was a big weekend, and this was Monday morning, 10:05 a.m. And I just made a mistake as a third-year apprentice electrician on a fire circuit that I thought was isolated, that wasn't, and I got hooked up, and I was up on a ladder, and I was hooked up like you do. You can imagine a scarecrow getting that was me getting zapped out.
2: Hey, I've had a big weekend too before. It's not just a Tommy would understand
1: she
2: I get
1: you
2: it
1: know
2: too,
1: about
2: Pete.
1: It as well,
3: you get it there, right? Well, Carrie, this one's for you. Always pick up a guy. Your next dude, he needs to have a little bit of spark about him. Make sure you ask if he's got some spark. Okay. He needs a bit of story there.
1: Hey,
3: Pete,
1: are you a commercial pilot?
3: Yes. Keep going.
1: Oh, what are you for?
3: I interrupted. That's classified, Tommy.
1: Okay. Oh. It's always exciting to speak to someone in the sky. Thank you, Pete. Really appreciate it.
2: What about Bronwyn? Hey, Bron.
4: Hi, how are you going?
2: Good. Who do you know that died?
4: My husband came to bed one Saturday night after a couple of cheeky rums.
1: Yes.
4: And went to sleep, so he thought, but in actual fact, had a cardiac arrest and a heart attack.
2: But could you see it happening, or you were asleep too?
4: No, I was asleep as well, but I kind of woke up because I thought he was snoring, which he wasn't. He was having his heart attack.
1: And so,
2: how stressing!
1: I mean,
2: don't go into
1: details if it's going to, you know, bring up too painful memories. But what does that look like? Like, is there like convulsions or?
4: No, he was. What I thought was snoring was actually the death rattles.
1: Oh,
4: so it was awful. Yeah,
1: is that a real thing? Is that's a real thing?
4: Apparently, yeah. That's what I got told. That's what it would have been.
2: So, did you have to do CPR on him?
4: I did. I managed to get through 3 minutes of CPR.
2: With 000 on hold helping you, or you just did it?
4: Yeah, 000 telling me what to do and when to do it. And then they were like, is there anybody else at home? I said, actually, yeah. So I yelled out to my 21-year-old son, and he then took over and did 18 minutes of continuous CPR until the ambos got there.
2: Oh, how distressing.
1: Hey, Bronwyn, had you done your first aid training?
4: I did, yes.
1: Yeah.
4: I had to do that for work. So I'd done that. I completed my latest one 2 months beforehand.
1: Wow.
4: And my son had completed his. But that all goes out the window.
2: Of course. Yeah. But maybe something inside you just knows, you know, how to do it or something. Oh, how distressing for you all, Bronwyn. That must have been
4: He's here with us now. He's a part of what they call the 8% club, only 8% survive cardiac arrest at home. So he's no deficits. He's absolutely fine, which is awesome.
1: That's great news. Yeah. Thank you for getting involved, Bron. Really appreciate it. Very quickly, Megan, we've been talking about people that have died and made a miraculous recovery. Can you talk to us?
5: My daughter, when I gave birth to her, she ruptured my uterus.
2: Oh.
5: So just broke all my stitches open from my previous cesarean. So second contraction, and I was being raced through the hospital. She actually died in me.
2: Oh, Megan.
5: They don't know how long she was not breathing for. She took her first unassisted breath at like 22 minutes.
2: So hold on. So she passed away in you, and at that point, you were in what condition?
5: Sorry, I had already had a spinal tap and everything, so they knew that there could be complications.
2: Yeah.
5: They induced me, and then by the second contraction, everything had just fallen apart.
2: So how did they get her out?
5: Cesarean. So they ran me through. They knocked me out. They had to obviously work on me because I had internal bleeding. I nearly died. She did. So then they ended up taking her to a children's hospital. She was in an induced coma for 5 days.
2: Oh, man.
5: They did really well. Like, I was very grateful. They reduced her body temperature down to the lowest they could, which then preserved her brain, her organs, her everything. She's 100% fine now.
2: Oh.
5: They were like so worried and sat me down. They did scans and tests and everything. Said she's made full recovery, which even the doctors were very surprised about. They were saying that she'd probably have some brain damage, but they didn't know what. She'll be 15 in October and still probably my strongest willed daughter. She's very headstrong and very everything my way.
1: You say that, Megan, not with that beautiful tone that mothers often have, where they're like, it can be good and it can be annoying.
5: Oh yeah. I always say she's either gonna run a prison gang or a company. Like, she's just, and you never know. Like,
2: Childbirth is just miraculous, Megan. Like, what a woman's body can go through and the dangers involved. Like, how incredible. Yeah. I'm so glad you're okay and that she's okay. And hearing the quavering in your voice, I think it must just feel like it was yesterday. Does it just feel so raw and real? I can't imagine.
5: Yeah, it's still a bit hard, but she's very like, yep. I died. I've died before. Like, she's proud of it.
1: when she's giving you the shits, do you remind her that she nearly killed you?
5: I remind her that she's here because of me.
2: Yeah.
5: And, like, if I hadn't taken the right precautions, she wouldn't be here.
1: Yeah.
2: Good on you, Megan.
5: No, she's a very, very outspoken girl. Yeah. And I put that down to that's why she survived. Like, she had that will. She was like, nope. Not letting it happen. I'm going to be the pain in her butt my whole life.
1: Good on you, mate.
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10: Census night was Tuesday, the 11th of August. There's still time to complete. 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Still have that multi-car collision on the Tullow Freeway outbound before Racecourse Road. Two right-hand lanes are blocked. Delays are extremely heavy back to the Westgate Freeway. Also a crash in Pakenham on the Princess Highway outbound before Tumut Valley Road. 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And now you're up to date with the Foxes. 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
37: 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This here is a remarkable So So Deaf remix. J-E-Y'all. 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

0: Magnus Ferrell, that is Asleep Talking for your Friday afternoon. It's Carrie and Tommy.
1: You're thinking, who's Magnus Ferrell? It's Will Ferrell's son.
2: I know.
1: He's an amazing musician, 22 years old, and I got to catch up with him this morning. Went off to a good start this interview until something weird happened. Have a listen. Hey, Magnus, how are you?
3: I'm good. How are you?
1: Yeah, very happy to be chatting to you. I have to say, from the outset, I'm going to call myself an OG fan because I was on to you before the clip of your dad talking to Michelle Obama went round. I was like there before that moment. I'm like, I'm claiming it. One of your first fans.
3: Thank you so much for following. Okay, wait. What song got you?
1: Life or Death.
3: Got you.
1: I like.
3: Okay.
1: Yeah.
3: All right. You're
1: Life or Death. Yeah. I really like Life or Death. I actually like them all. And I would have thought until I'd seen you that you are much older than you are because your music is quite wise. Like a lot of it's love songs, but it's got like so much depth to it for a 22-year-old. Have you had the joy of being in love before?
3: I have. I have. I think that, I don't know, I just try and write about real experiences, and in doing so, I have to go live real experiences. So I think part of, I mean, who I am and also just part of the job is like going out and living life. And I think you build up reps with that like anything else. So I don't know, maybe that's the maturity of the music. I also think like the chords and stuff we use is a little different. Like I really like old soul and jazz and disco. So I don't know, which is, I don't find that very often for people my age. Just, I don't know.
1: Where did that come from? Was that what you listened to in your house growing up? Is that what mum and dad played?
3: Yeah, I grew up playing piano, and that included jazz band. It's where I met one of my closest friends and co-collaborators.
1: Were you at band camp?
3: Yeah, I was like a little band kid with like a mop on my head and learning a bunch of jazz stuff, which I'm still like kind of getting into today. But yeah, I don't know. It just like places those weird chords in your brain, and you miss them when you don't hear them. And I think disco and soul is like one of the greatest genres that you can listen to for that reason.
1: How's your world been since Asleep Talking has blown up after your dad proudly played it to Michelle Obama? Has it been a bit of a whirlwind?
3: Yeah, it's been a lot. It's, you know, I would say it's been a relief more than anything else that, you know, this song I took a huge risk on, just pushing as the single and pushing as the one I wanted to put out. It worked, and I like now I can trust my gut feeling, which is so awesome. It was crazy to see the first lady, like the former first lady of the United States. Like, what? It sounds crazy, me even saying it out loud. And then it was like one thing after another. One celebrity that I, you know, looked up to after another, reposting it.
1: And like who's contacted you that you've been like, oh my God, they love it.
3: Justin Timberlake is the biggest one. I grew up listening to his stuff and, you know, on the radio on the way to school, that was just like Suit and Tie was playing and Rock Your Body. And all those songs still lasted like my college career. Like, we were playing them at parties and people would be getting down to them. We're like, damn, this is that good that it's like.
4: It's JT. His power went out. And I think the Wi-Fi went out because the power went out. Totally random.
5: Yeah.
4: He was going to try to get on his phone, which it looked like he did for a second.
1: Okay, so I obviously had heaps more to talk to him about before he lost power.
5: Yeah.
1: I want to talk to him about his dad. I want to talk to him about nepotism.
5: Do you think the management stepping in was like one of those things where he wanted to get off the call?
1: No, don't say that.
5: I wasn't sure if you had a vibe on it.
1: Well, let's find out up next.
5: Did he come back?
1: Whether he came back.
5: Okay.
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10: Overnight Westgate Tunnel and Westgate Freeway exit lane closures. Eastbound 30 August, westbound 31 August from 9 p.m. to 5 a.m. for detours, see linked website. Still have that multi-car collision on the Teller outbound before Racecourse Road. Two right-hand lanes are blocked, still heavy back to the Westgate Freeway, and a crash in Ascot Vale on Mount Alexander Road outbound after Kent Street. an FBI agent, a calculating female serial killer, and a pursuit that pushes every boundary. Emmy Rossum stars in the gripping new thriller Furious, now streaming on Disney+. And now you're up to date on Melbourne's number one hit music station with the Foxes, Carrie and Tommy.
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11: Now, the Guinness World Record has officially recognised a cat in the Fox Valley, and this cat was born with 29 toes.
12: A mutant. Oh.
11: It's got 29 toes.
13: Poor thing. That's a lot of toes. It just doubled up. It, got, two sets. I think the wonderful people at Guinness do divide Guinness World Records up into categories, because this is, born with stuff.
11: Mm.
13: See, what we did, that was a feat. That was a feat.
12: Lots of feet.
14: Of course, Nick's laughing now, but I don't know how he's going to shape up after his Legends game incident with Fev.
15: Oh, his left knee. Cody, I think you've cost yourself a job.
14: Will Nick Cody still have a job on Monday? We'll find out then from 6 a.m.
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12: Australia, I need to apologise. 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Brendan Favola severely injured himself in the Legends game, and he'll be confronting me in the happy hour after Carrie and Tommy. 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
16: Good afternoon, I'm Celeste Mitsiu. The brother of gangland shooting survivor Fady Hadara has been arrested. Police swooped on a gym in Altona North this morning as they investigate drug trafficking in the city's west. A woman is also in custody. Nicky Winmar has walked free after his lawyers secured bail as they await an appeal. The disgraced footballer was sentenced to 6 months jail over a violent attack on a woman at a Victorian motel last year. A family dog has been rescued from a raging inferno in Bonnybrook. It took 30 firefighters almost an hour to bring the blaze under control last night. Two Melbourne men are among a host of Aussies missing after flooding in Nepal. The death toll is nearing 400 as the area fears another glacial collapse. Taronga Zoo is now rolling out the bird flu jab after success on Phillip Island, and fans are flocking to the MCG ahead of the first wild card blockbuster between the Dogs and Pies.
17: Jane Bunn here. Showers easing this evening, a low of 8. Dry all weekend, a mix of sunshine and some cloud, 15 on both days. Then it's spring-like early next week in warmer sunshine. For Melbourne's best news, sport and weather, watch 7 News tonight at 6.
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18: It's the one and only Carrie Bickmore.
0: And Tommy Little.
18: This is Carrie and Tommy.
19: Yeah, that is where you're at for your Friday afternoon. And if you are just joining us, well, you are just in time for this.
0: Carrie and Tommy

0: Around Australia, if you drive home this afternoon, it's Carrie Bickmore and Tommy Little.
1: I'm not good at sitting still. I wouldn't sit still for many people.
0: Mm.
1: But there was one show that I was willing to sit still for 6 hours in the one chair with a couple of bathroom breaks for.
0: This is...
2: Yeah, brought over a little potty.
0: Yeah,
2: sorry, am I coming too early?
1: What?
0: I don't know, because it started out complimentary and then the anger really shone through when you're like, six hours.
1: I did find the sitting still very, very hard, but it was worth it. It is Portrait Artist of the Year. It returns. It's back on ABC TV and ABC iView. This Sunday night at 7:30 p.m. is my episode, and one of the hosts, Luke McGregor, joins us now. Welcome.
0: Yes.
2: Thank you. What's it was hard too because Carrie wasn't even being painted. I just asked her to be there for moral support.
1: I was just in the cut chair in the corner.
2: Yeah, didn't let her have her phone. Just said no, because if you have your phone, you can't be thinking of new cool phrases to hype me up before I go out there.
1: To be fair, so we were allowed our phone, but they asked us not to use it, and a couple of times I got told to put it away. They really just wanted you sit there.
0: Yeah.
2: Yeah, like if you've got your phone, like here you can have your phone, but you can't use it. Here you can have this Nintendo Switch, but don't play it.
1: Yeah, I don't.
2: That's not fair.
0: It's like giving an alcoholic a six-pack to just walk around with to test their restraint.
2: That's a non-problematic exact scenario example, Tommy. That's right.
1: So if you want to know how this works, you sit there. There's a couple of other celebs sitting there as well, mm-hmm. and three different yep. artists paint us, and then at the end we pick the painting that we like the most. It's quite intimidating because you don't want to – you get to know the artist because they're standing in front of you for the 6 hours and you grow to like them, and then you don't want to upset one of them. But I found the picking bit very, very, very hard. I won't give away – whose I picked, but there was one that resonated with me quite strongly, and it was because it used the item that I brought with me, and we all had to bring an item, and I brought a cassette with me. Because
0: what was on said cassette, Karen?
1: It was one of the radio plays I used to make when I was a kid trying to pretend that I was a radio host. You had to bring something that was important to you. But one of the artists that was there had never even seen a cassette before. She didn't even know what the thing was. Because
0: wow.
1: she was, how old was she? 20, I think?
2: Yeah, we had some young'uns.
1: So I spent a lot of time explaining to her that's how we used to listen to music.
0: Yeah.
2: It was a very cool thing because I did the same, I used to record, and then I'd hear my voice back and go, oh my God, that sounds terrible.
0: Yeah. I used to do that with earnest singing when I was young.
2: Amazing.
0: Every now and then I would think I would suddenly be good at it and then I'd hate myself.
1: But I'd play all the parts.
0: Did you?
1: So I would do like, I'd be the announcer, I'd do the ad, and then I'd come off the ad as the announcer. And then I'd be the announcer and I'd throw to the radio play, which was usually a skit from Neighbours. And then I'd play all the different people in Neighbours. And then I'd throw to a song and I'd sing the song.
0: Carrie, you do say this.
2: You're the Eddie Murphy nutty professor on radio.
0: But it would also be, it would also, like, of course you did, because you were a kid in your room. Like, it would have almost been more impressive if you had a whole ensemble cast that you managed to wrangle into your radio production.
1: No, but like, you know, when you're a kid, you wouldn't have done this probably. Dances and stuff that you do with, like, when you're a young girl, you'd often have your cousins around you, and you would do it as an ensemble.
0: Yeah, but always. My house. Luke, your house?
2: I was a big fan of Carrie's radio play, but it was such a, such a lack of diversity that I ended up falling off it. Incredible.
0: Look, it is a very touching show. It's beautiful.
2: It's wholesome. It's like a cup of cocoa or something. I should say too that the sitting is actually 4 hours, which makes me worry just how long it felt for Carrie.
1: Is it only four? It felt, I was being kind with six. It felt longer than that.
2: Oh, it's a long time. I couldn't do it. That's why I'm hosting.
1: What would you have taken if you had to take an item?
2: Maybe some of those pervert glasses from Meta, so I could have some TV on the glasses and just have them my real frames. But it's hard. Like, the guests have to, in front of people they've been talking to for 4 hours, choose which one's their favorite. It's like when you're at school and they're picking a sports team and they go, okay, I'll have you know, if you take it in turns picking team members, you're the last one.
1: You would have been picked first all the time, wouldn't you?
2: I was always last. That's kind of you to say, but I was always last. And
1: what?
2: What? This is sarcasm, right? I'm terrible.
1: Yeah. And mine was sarcasm too.
0: Yeah,
1: but
0: I actually felt bad that you answered it earnestly.
2: I know.
1: If you had to take an item, Tommy, if you were sitting there and you had to take an item that was important to you, what would you take?
0: Probably a photo with a lot of people in it, only because we've chatted to Luke before and I've heard how annoyed the artists get when people take photos, because suddenly they've gone from having to do one portrait to then they have to choose to include the photo and they have to do another five portraits of the people in the photo.
2: I'd, I'd take a magic eye book and yeah. I'd just like do this. Just something really hard to paint.
0: So, Luke, I'm curious, and maybe you don't know the answer to this because it's not necessarily your field of expertise, but you might have been exposed to it enough now. When the sitting, I understand why you would do that for TV. Having the person there is a lot better than having a photo of them, and you get all the tension you just said of having to, you know, interact with the artist for the time. But in when it comes to real life portraiture, don't they just work off a photo, or do they still do get people to sit?
2: People do both. Like, but I sometimes I've had one where I've sat there, and I've also had one where it was a photo, and the photo one was really funny because when I got the painting back, I was shirtless. I was naked.
0: What?
2: Like, to about here, look at that. And then just with an artist's interpretation of what my chest hair was like, it was very strange. I liked it. It's a cool painting.
1: One of the artists was actually telling me that they prefer to not do it a photo because they don't think you can grab personality at all in a photo.
2: A lot of artists say that. None of this is a good example, but it's like, you know, trying to get a book from like one page or something. Yes. It's to have the person there and to talk to them. Because a lot of the stuff the judges will go for is when they feel like they've captured their personality, like the who they are kind of pops out.
0: Which would be interesting if as the sitting goes on, you don't get along and they start to like you less and less to see them frantically adjusting their painting. And
2: well, there's also the risk of, or just a speech bubble with some horrible views.
0: Yeah.
2: Some artists, we've had artists where it was clear they've sort of meddled too long, where they had a chance to
1: step away from the canvas time. Yeah.
2: But they had, you know, they'd see everyone look around and everyone's still doing their exam and you're like, okay, maybe I missed a question. I'll go back and it's, like, it's not as good with the additions. So it's a really hard thing to know. It's interesting to watch.
1: Who keeps and also the picture?
2: The sitter gets to keep the one they pick, although I don't know when they get sent to you.
1: What are you laughing at?
0: Because you obviously don't have it.
1: Oh, no, I don't.
2: You have it yet?
1: But, I mean, I wouldn't be able to put it up my house. I'd be too embarrassed. But, like, I was thinking I'd give it to my dad. He could put it next to Arndo's painting. He can. The shrine is building.
2: Do you want to say hi to my wife quickly?
0: Hey, Amy.
1: Hey, Amy. Oh,
2: married. We have sex.
0: What a great note to end on. You can catch Carrie and Luke on Portrait Artist of the Year, Sunday night, 7:30 p.m. on ABC TV and ABC iView. Luke McGregor, thank you, bro.
2: Thank you. Hey,
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9: 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Delays are back to Todd Road. 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
27: Australia, I need to apologise. 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Brendan Favola severely injured himself in the Legends game and he'll be confronting me in the happy hour after Carrie and Tommy. Happy hour might need a name change, actually.
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1: Is everyone wearing mouthguards to bed now?
2: I am not, Carrie.
1: You're not? Who in this room wears a mouthguard to bed?
2: Oh, really?
0: Yeah.
2: Jesse's put his hand up.
1: What about Sammy? So five of us.
2: Hang on, five? Hang on, do you wear a mouthguard, Carrie?
1: To be fair, I'm not wearing it at the moment, but I do have a mouthguard to wear to bed. I've just been a bit lax.
2: Is it just when you've come straight from field hockey training and you don't want to take it out? What is it?
1: No, it's to stop grinding.
2: So, but what about your mouthguard?
1: What?
2: Nothing.
1: Oh, I get it.
2: Yeah. So hang on, you wear a mouthguard.
1: Yeah.
2: Hang on.
1: Sorry, I haven't worn it for a while, but I've got one to wear.
2: So every night you wear a mouthguard?
1: No,
2: and producer Sammy wears a mouthguard?
3: Every night. Sometimes I used to wear it in the office. Remember I used to have it in the studio.
2: I can't believe I did not notice that. No.
3: No, you did because you were like, that's disgusting.
2: Oh, yeah, because you just would click it out and pop it.
1: Well, that's what I wanted to talk about.
2: The spittle, the long line of spittle that used to come up.
1: It's the Invisalign spittle.
2: It was this. Can I have a tip? And then you go, kunk. Oh, these are delicious. And then kunk back in. Those tippies were good.
1: Because our audio guy, Tim, was telling us this story that was actually quite hectic, and I should have been more focused on the hectic part of the story, but I couldn't stop thinking about something else he said, because the other night he was broken into and he had to confront some intruders. Not funny. But he was saying how he had his mouth guarding when he was confronting them.
2: Probably good.
1: So it was making me laugh, the idea that he's telling them to get out.
2: Guys, get out of the house now.
0: Stop taking my stuff.
2: Guys, that's my stuff.
1: But also, he then said he had a lady over, and the lady
2: Damsel in distress.
1: Had a damsel in distress, and it was her first time sleeping over, and he was sleeping with his mouth guarding.
4: Can I just object?
1: Yeah.
0: Yes.
4: I have two mouth guards, upper and lower, so it's both.
2: Oh my God!
0: Oh, you've double guarding.
1: Okay, this is my point. Surely you're not I know we're all wearing mouth guards, but we're not all popping them in the first night we're bringing someone home, are we?
2: It seems like Tim might be.
1: Now, maybe that's why you're not getting your second dates, Tim. Because when I asked Sammy here in the studio, he said, because I said, what do you think is the appropriate amount of time to be dating someone before you pop your mouth guard in?
2: Before you reveal.
1: And Sam said from day one.
3: Health first.
2: Yeah.
0: Have you got it in right now?
2: I actually agree with Sammy's attitude. I don't have a mouth guard on, and I can't believe I'm the loser in this group.
1: You're putting a mouth guard in the first night you're with a girl, there is no chance.
2: No, I'm not. But my attitude has made me very unhappy throughout life. And if I go away with a woman, I end up with horrific stomach pains, and I reckon I'll end up bursting my bowel at some point because I'm too nervous to take a dump in the same postcode. Sammy's attitude of just being up front, he has no problem with pooping in the vicinity. And look how happy he is. Look at that smile on his gorgeous face.
1: Surely there's some – I know we're meant to be accepting of everything, but surely there's some early on things that give you the ick that then stop you being able to be with the person long term, because when they roll over for you to have some nookie time, they've got their mouth guard in.
2: So when do you put it in,
4: Just interject as it happens. It's the sly little turn to the side and unclick, hide it, and then roll back over.
1: I'm happy if you're doing it in a sly way.
2: That click is less hot than a hip clicking.
1: Well, then he said he clicks it into he's got the washer on the bedside table that washes his mouth guards. Sometimes he pops it out in the night and gets it washed by his bed. Then made me think the same thing would, because lots of people have the big snoring stuff. The
2: sleep apnea.
1: CPAPs or whatever.
5: Tim's got that too.
1: But Tim, you're putting the CPAP on the first night you're with somebody?
4: No, never. That's a whole different kettle of fish.
1: When would you bring that into the dating time?
4: Because it's less sexy.
2: So, Carrie, sorry, you've really created a red herring over here. How long do you wait before you pop your mouth guard?
1: Oh, I reckon decades. I just don't, I did wear Invisalign for a while, but I think
2: on this show. You did the same thing.
1: Yeah, but I wasn't trying to bed any of you.
2: Tippies. Kunk.
1: Do you remember when I took my Invisalign? I went out for dinner and I took it out and put it at this Chinese restaurant, and they threw it in the bin, and then I had to call back the restaurant. I had to go back to the restaurant after dinner and rifle through their bin to find my Invisalign. Anyway, I think everybody must be wearing mouth guards now. In fact, there would be people listening to us right now wearing a mouth guard. And I thought, even though I did just shame mouth guard users, we should remove the shame. Like Sammy, you should be able to just first date, click them in, and away you go.
3: I have no shame.
1: 1360. Yeah.
2: Go the guard.
1: Go the guard.
5: Talk dirty to me.
1: I want you to call up if you're currently wearing your mouth guard.
0: Or click it in.
1: Click it in for us.
2: Pop it in for us. Yeah. Give us a little spittle click.
1: 60. We want to chat to people right now wearing their mouth guard.
5: Go the call 131060 with a mouth guard in. 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
9: 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A crash on the Ring Road Greensborough-bound at Boundary Road. Two right-hand lanes are out of action. A breakdown in Narre Warren on the Princess Highway outbound at Narre Warren North Road in the right-hand sitting lane. Your new home is waiting. 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

0: teeth.
1: Yeah,
2: that's really helpful.
1: Yeah,
0: it just sets the mood and gets it, you know, a bit awkward. It gets rid of the awkwardness pretty quickly, you know.
1: Yeah.
2: Would you take it out in front of a woman in the bedroom?
0: Yeah, might make me talk a little bit clearer.
1: Yes, Aston. Have you ever hooked up with is there a mouth guard community where you all date, so there's not any conversations first about the mouth guard because you know you're just meeting up with a fellow go the guard person?
0: Yeah, there's a couple of Facebook groups.
1: Yeah, that's good. Have they been fruitful?
0: Yeah, they have been. Yeah, that's good.
1: I'm missing out.
0: You'll get onto it
2: soon. It's often for snorers too. Aston, do you snore?
0: Oh, I'm a terrible snorer. Terrible.
2: And does the mouth guard help?
0: Sometimes. Not all the time.
2: Okay. All right, Aston.
3: Thank you, Aston. He's worn it for 14 years. Yeah. How long is he going to have to keep wearing it for?
1: That's a great question, Sammy. How long?
0: I don't know. Until my dentist says, oh, yeah, right, mate, your teeth are pretty straight now. You can take them out. Or my snoring gets better is the bigger thing.
2: You don't sound like you're wearing one, Aston.
0: It's because I've moulded very well to my teeth now. You've got to pay top dollar for these things.
1: He has had it for 14 years. I think it would be the adjustment.
2: Can you say slippery little sucker?
0: Oh, yeah, I can be.
2: Yeah, give it to us.
1: I think there was a slight miss here.
2: I don't reckon he's wearing his mouth guard.
3: They're so attached to the teeth that it just becomes
2: You actually wearing one, Aston? Are you being an idiot?
0: Yes, I'm wearing one.
2: Maybe I don't believe you.
1: I believe you, Aston.
2: Karen.
1: Thank you.
2: Hey, Karen.
4: You can tell I'm wearing one.
1: Karen, how long have you had yours?
4: So mine's for, I can't talk. Mine's for teeth grinding at night.
1: Yes, you got one of Carrie's ones, same thing.
4: It's just along the top. Yeah. And clear.
1: Karen.
2: So cute, Karen.
1: Karen, just so we can hear the mouth guard at its full display, could you possibly say suffer and succotash for us?
4: Suffer and succotash.
2: Yeah, it's actually not too bad, Karen. Would you wear it if you were having some sexy time?
4: No.
2: No. How soon? Are you in a relationship, Karen?
4: No, I'm not. But I got this one I probably got it about 2-3 months ago, and I only started wearing it about 3 weeks ago. But I used to have one way back, and it was more locking in both teeth, so that was really revolting.
1: You're wonderful, Karen.
4: And I stopped wearing that one a long time ago.
1: Would you describe yourself as a superstitious person?
4: Yeah.
1: Oh, damn it.
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9: 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A crash on the Ring Road, Greensboro bound at Boundary Road. 2 right-hand lanes are closed. It's heavy back to the Westgate Freeway. A breakdown in Narre Warren on the Princess Highway outbound at Narre Warren North Road. 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
9: Good evening, I'm Celeste Mitsiu. Finals fever is hitting Melbourne. Fans are streaming into the MCG ahead of tonight's wildcard blockbuster between the Dogs and Pies. More than 80,000 are expected through the gates, with the winner to play either the Cats or Crows next week. Nicky Winmar is appealing his six-month jail term. He was sentenced today after a violent attack on a woman at a Victorian motel last year. The Premier is pumping the brakes on work-from-home changes, shelving plans to introduce the bill this sitting week. It's now unlikely to be debated on before the November election. An Australian woman has been found in Nepal after the flooding disaster, but there are fears for two Melbourne men who remain missing. The death toll is nearing 400. And some parcel deliveries were disrupted this morning as FedEx workers went on strike. They are demanding better protection from AI and a pay rise.
10: T's and C's.
11: Jane Bunn here. Showers easing this evening, a low of 8. Dry all weekend, a mix of sunshine and some cloud, 15 on both days. Then it's spring-like early next week in warmer sunshine. For Melbourne's best news, sport and weather, watch 7 News tonight at 6.
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13: 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This Saturday night, history will be made as Melbourne take on Carlton in the wild card final. When everything's on the line, every moment matters. This Saturday, 7:35pm at the MCG. 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
6: Friday evening, how good's this? The Happy Hour. Hope you're having a good afternoon, good evening. The weekend's here. Now, it's Josiah hanging out with you because a few things are happening this evening. First of all, Fee is off sick. Nick Cody played in the Legends game last night. If you haven't been seeing the news, haven't watched it, he injured Brendan Favola. Fev isn't in because he cannot move. Half an hour, we're going to get him for an update. Fee, unfortunately, like the Channel 7 commentator said last night...
7: Fifi would be at home at the moment, crying
8: in tears. And I'll tell you what, if Fev doesn't take any part in the game, that's him finished for these games too, Cody.
6: Yeah, and that happened. Fev did not return, so we're going to check in on Fev very soon. Hughesy, one of the most talked about men in Australia as well for other reasons. He is going to co-host for the next hour, and he's going to join us right after this for the Happy Hour. It's a special one this evening. No Fev, no Fee. Not for half an hour anyway, at least. Melbourne's 101.

0: Fev and Nick, the happy hour. Hope you had a good Friday. The weekend is here. Fee off sick. Fev off injured from the Legends game. Nick Cody injured him. We're going to check in on Fev very soon. But Husey's hanging out with us for the happy hour.
1: It can't be good. Fev never misses anything. I've seen him come in here on crutches on one of those wheelie scooters when he had his Achilles fixed.
2: I told him just, we were texting late last night because, mate, they need you in there. They need you in there. But he loves coming in, so he must be. He said he didn't have very good painkillers, though. So maybe that was the issue.
1: Oh, I don't know.
0: Is he returning your messages at all, Nick?
1: I haven't spoken to him. I want to chat to him on the phone.
2: This is like Shane Crawford, who told the whole team to bash me in the Legends game last year, you know. You're Fev's Crawford, mate.
1: Yeah.
2: You killed well, they told me. Bambi. They he said, shot what, Bambi.
1: Crush
2: he up, shot Bambi.
0: Yeah, Fev is Bambi.
2: Of course Fev's Bambi. And
1: whatever
2: you're
1: it takes.
2: Terrible
1: they said,
2: hunter.
1: Whatever it takes, you've got to stop Fev.
2: Hang on, what do we got?
3: Out of interest, when Gorringe went you, Husey, how long did it take for you to talk to him?
2: I still haven't. So. Oh. No, I'm happy to talk to him. But he wouldn't talk to me. It's been a year. I wanted him to be playing last night. So that was annoying that he wasn't there. So I don't know what happened there. But I think these two, I mean, they do a radio show together. If they don't speak for a year, it's going to be pretty awful.
1: But last night, pre-game, before disaster struck, here's what we were chatting about.
4: The game that was kicked off with producer JB and Husey in the Vic side change rooms.
3: How much money out of pocket were you after the lung?
5: If we're going to be honest, about 50K.
3: In earned publicity?
5: In earned publicity, it was good to see
3: you.
5: Are
3: we waxing tonight?
5: Mate, please just hit me up.
3: I'll get you involved. Yeah.
5: Hit me up, man. These hands, they need feeding.
3: Is Husey going to die tonight?
6: I hope not, because I really like him. But it'd be sad.
5: I don't think you're going to mourn that long.
4: Then it was time for some pump-up speeches.
7: We remember last year. Physically, mentally, we got done. They came after Husey. We didn't protect him anywhere near well enough. Okay, let's look after him tonight. I've organised a surprise tonight if we win. Ted Andrews will just sit there and the chair Husey off the ground.
6: Yeah.
7: Tipper, anything? You know I'm one of the greats, right? I played my first 6 or 7 of these things, really enjoyed it, loved it. And tonight, you know, you guys are representing, that was a story.
6: Tipper.
7: Yes.
6: 89 grand final, punctured lung, yeah? Played out the game.
7: Yeah.
6: Did you go to the after party though, mate?
7: Can't even go there.
6: Well, I went last year.
4: Then Fev said something naughty live on Channel 7.
8: Fev, have we given you enough room?
4: And after rigging the coin toss...
9: Mate, could you actually win that toss or just call it?
10: No, I lost it and I picked it up and said I won because I wanted to go this way. Because I feel that's not the other end. He's a bit louder.
4: The siren sounded and it was Nick's time to shine.
9: Oh, here's Nick Cody.
4: Nick Cody
9: tripped over himself.
4: He nearly did.
9: That's one disposal, not a bad one either.
4: And Fev had the coolest and most sponsor-heavy goal in AFL history.
9: Fev, just before you kick it, Reebok are paying $1,000 for every goal you kick. Do you know that?
10: Yeah, they are. And I've got the Rixies on thanks to Tommy. Tommy Sheridan.
9: You are plugging the hell out of every sponsor you can possibly get.
10: Anyone else want anything?
9: Where you're aiming, right?
10: Straight to the middle.
11: Oh, look at the loose.
0: Not only Nick Cody injured Fev not long after that, but you've also, he was kicking for charity, man. Charity Husey.
2: I did not. Oh, you cost charity.
1: Mate, it really took the wind out of the sails in the stadium there. It was so flattening. They've come to see a Fev v Buddy showdown. And old overzealous Cody. No, I'll stop him for charity. Every goal he kicked, Reebok, we're going to donate $1,000.
2: That's very generous because he kicks a lot of goals.
1: Yeah.
2: Were you being paid by Reebok?
1: No, it's not one of those situations.
2: Husey,
1: don't look into it.
0: Conspiracy. Now, we have got confirmation. Producer Leon, have you spoken to Fev? Because he's not talking to Nick.
12: Just quickly, if I'm on Twitter, Grant Thomas, former coach.
2: I'm Matt, legend coach for St Kilda, yeah.
12: Last night tweeted, who was that overzealous peanut on Fev?
1: That's the crusher.
2: Well, mate, you don't want to get Grant Thomas on your own side.
12: I've been in contact with Fev. He's going to come on. He wants to chat to you, Nick.
2: Oh, mate, this is going to cost him a lot of money. He's still out there playing. This could end it. If this ends his football career, whoa.
0: He's also a coach for the Richmond AFLWs. They've got an interstate game this weekend. Is he going to be able to?
2: Meant to be flying to Darwin today.
1: Is he still doing that?
2: He's not going to Darwin.
0: Oh.
2: They'll lose as well. So many losers.
0: There's so much happening.
2: So many losers.
0: That is going to happen for the happy hour inside the next 15 minutes. Fev confronts Nick Cody.
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0: Great song, Friday evening, weekend here. Fifi Fevenick hanging out with you. Spring around the corner as well. What a show we're having so far. Fee is off sick. Fev's off injured. We're going to check in with him very soon. Hughesy's filling in. This time last year, Hughesy, you were the story after the Legends game. Everywhere across Australia, people were chasing. It's Nick and Fev.
1: Yes, and Fev is not different to me. I spoke to every media outlet in Australia, but Fev is loyal to this radio station, which we all appreciate.
0: Yeah.
1: But are you loyal, Nick?
2: I am loyal. I'm actually more scared. I wish I was hearing Fev having a laugh about it on other shows, saying things like, he did his best, it was an unfortunate accident, but it's just been silence. And I'm worried that it's just a storm is coming. Right, it's coming for me.
1: There could be lawyers involved, mate.
2: If you're just tuning in and you don't know what happened last night, the 4-20 Legends game, Marvel Stadium. Incredible night, by the way.
1: Wonderful.
2: Raising money for prostate cancer. Over $1 million raised, 30,000 people in the crowd. In the first quarter, I was at full back. Fev, of course, superstar full forward.
1: It's his show, mate. Always has been.
2: And this is what happened.
3: Into the pocket for the bowler.
4: Gee, who was that tried to bowl for
3: Oh, he's hurt him. He's hurt him.
4: Oh, Nick Cody, the guy who works on air with it. Fev. I think he's done his ACL, Fev. His best mate at work, who last year was known as Fev's mate.
3: Yes.
4: And this year's got a name, remarkably.
3: Crusher.
4: Oh, tell you what. Oh, his left knee.
5: Oh, that's not
4: good. Oh, Cody, I think you've cost yourself a job.
1: that's what people are saying, mate. So
2: BT, after the game, told me I got the DCM, don't come Monday.
1: You know that Feb was getting $1,000 for every goal. Like the charity was.
2: I know. That's what makes it even worse. The vibe, Hughesy, beforehand, the vibe in the crowd, electric. Feb's playing. Buddy's back. Dusty. It was popping. Marvel Stadium was going off.
1: So you destroyed the guy who was going to create the most money for charity in the whole game. You destroyed him and he'd only kicked one goal. Is that right?
2: Yeah.
1: Reebok, who were bringing the money in for every goal of Feb, they've come to the party. Are they angry at you? Yes, they are. But guess what? Charity always wins with Reebok. They're donating $5,000.
2: Oh.
1: That's like five goals. You would have kicked 15, but that's $5,000.
2: Reebok. Wow.
1: That's great gear, man.
0: How good is that?
2: It's unbelievable
0: $5,000.
2: I love the boots.
0: Nick Cody, are you ready?
2: No, to speak to Fev.
0: Yeah.
2: No, I'm terrified.
0: It's happening,
2: Fev,
0: guys.
2: If you're listening right now, I did mean it. I'm so sorry.
0: Well, you can say it to his face because inside the next 5 minutes, he will join us.
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10: 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A crash on the Ring Road Greensboro bound at Boundary Road. Two right-hand lanes are out of action. It's heavy back to the Westgate Freeway. Also a breakdown in Narre Warren on the Princess Highway outbound at Narre Warren North Road in the right-hand turning lane. For children, fighting cancer is one thing. 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And now you're up to date with the Foxes. 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
24: For your late drive home, it's Fifi, Fev and Nick's happy hour.
0: What a happy hour we've had. Fee off sick, Fev off injured from the Legends game. Nick Cody injured him. If you are just tuning in, after this, apparently for the first time, Nick, Fev are going to talk. Fev is going to confront Nick on what he did to him last night. Producer Leon, you've been speaking with Fev.
2: I have.
0: Definitely coming on next.
2: He's coming on next, and I would use the word tense.
0: Oh.
2: It's they haven't spoken yet, and I don't know how this is going to go.
0: All right, we'll find out right after this. The happy hour for your Friday, or is it happy?

0: Yeah, it is your Friday evening. Hello right across Australia. Fifi Fevernick hanging out with you. What a night it was last night. The Legends game, Marvel Stadium. Fee is off sick this evening. Nick is here. Hughesy's co-hosting with us. Fev is off injured because Nick Cody, you injured him last night. The moment, if you missed it, here it was.
1: Into the pocket for Favola.
2: See, who was that that tried to bowl
3: for Favola? He's hurt him.
1: Oh, Nick Cody, the guy he works on air with. Fev. I think he's done his ACL, Fev. His best mate at work, who last year was known as Fev's mate.
3: Yes.
1: And this year's got a name, remarkably.
3: Crusher.
2: Oh, tell you what.
1: Oh, his left knee.
2: Oh, that's not good.
1: Oh, Cody, I think you've cost yourself a job.
4: The vision is disturbing.
0: Mm.
4: Feels like a real hit.
0: Not what I was
5: aiming to
0: do.
5: You know what was disturbing?
0: Oh, no.
5: Having it.
0: G'day, Fev.
5: G'day, boys. What's happening in there?
0: Oh, not much. Just run-of-the-mill show.
4: Fev looks.
5: Yeah.
4: You look bad, man. And you normally look wonderful. And you look wonderful.
5: What are you talking about?
0: He does actually look rouse.
6: Oh,
0: he's laying
6: on,
0: back on a pink pillow. He's got a pink blanket.
4: Nick, stop sucking up to Fev now. It's too late, mate. No, what you've done to this legend that will never be forgotten.
0: That pink blanket and pillow looks good on him. I may have helped him. Yeah. He looks gorgeous. He's stunning.
5: I look grouse. But obviously last night was a disaster, wasn't it?
4: It was, mate, because I was on the bench when it happened and I didn't even know it was Nick because it was a long way away and I can't see that well. And I knew you were in trouble because he never stays down.
0: I know.
4: Think about Fev, he never stays down.
0: He's never missed a day here. He got a vasectomy on air. I've seen him come in on wheelie scooters. I've seen him come in on crutches. He doesn't stop.
4: Fev, I have not seen the vision, to be honest. If I had seen it last night, I would have fixed him up for you. I would have.
5: Yeah.
4: He's hurt you, man.
5: I tell you what, when it happened, obviously I didn't see Nick because he was behind me because I was that quick. I felt a pop. I did feel a pop and I thought, uh-oh. And I don't think I've ever played a footy game where I've marked the ball and gave away a goal.
4: Yes.
5: That's when I knew I was in trouble. I'm like, oh, I can't kick this. I don't think I can get up.
4: In a massive career, he's never done that ever before.
5: Ever. No, I was like, uh-oh. And then I can't really remember because I was in a bit of shock because – it swelled up pretty quick.
0: Yeah, I was lying around you, Fev. I was checking on you, just making sure you're all right.
5: I actually thought I was on the TV Charlie at Chocolate Factory because when I looked up, there was an Oompa Loompa standing over me.
4: And
5: I was like, what's happened? Where's Johnny Depp? But it was Nick Cody. And then when I gave the ball up, Dustin Martin took the footy and I'm like, oh, well, it's in safe hands. And I bum crawled my way to the boundary line like a man that just lost all his dignity.
0: I was trying to help you up. You wouldn't take it, Fev. I said, I'll give you a hand up.
5: I couldn't move my quad. I couldn't actually feel my quad.
0: Yeah,
5: so
0: it was pulsing.
5: Like,
0: your leg was pulsing.
5: Yeah. Hey. And I'm like, I can't move. So anyway.
4: You had your family there though, mate. I know that. Your daughter was in the back seat when you picked me up. So how did they react straight away?
0: Oh, you still
5: I think Toby's still crying. Thanks for that, Nick.
0: Oh. Even else, my kids are crying too. They were so upset. Poor Charlie and Max. Like, what's happened to Fev? You know?
5: Yeah,
0: it's gonna be good when I tell them to eat their vegetables now, they're gonna listen.
5: They're like, oh, why did you hurt Mum's hot friend? And I was like,
4: yeah. Mate, look, if people can't see this, we've got this on a screen.
0: Are you nude,
4: Fev? What's happening there? So I feel like you're nude. Oh my God, he just panned down. Can we get
5: I got jocks on.
4: You want to get on a calendar screen.
0: Who makes a calendar while they're injured?
6: Fevernick on Instagram. Now, the big question everyone wants to know, Fev, what is your diagnosis? Are you okay? How long are you out for?
5: I don't know. So I'm in a bit of pain. I can't move. I can't lift my leg. But the doctor did say he thinks it's a partially torn quad tendon.
4: Is this? Could this be career end? Oh, I think it is. But
5: I googled it, Hughesy, and it says 6 to 12 months.
0: But then they're not the loosh. You know what I mean? This could be 2 weeks for you. A couple of vitamin C tablets, you're back.
5: I can't lift my leg.
4: And this was your good leg, wasn't it? Your good leg.
5: Yeah, this is the good one.
4: The other one's already cooked.
0: That was the worst bit because I go over to the All-Stars team, Fev, and they're like, mate, it's all right. It's just footy. You didn't do anything wrong. I was so
5: It is just footy.
0: So
5: you did
0: flat.
5: Nothing wrong. It's not your fault, bro.
4: I'm so sorry, mate. And I went over.
5: Bro, it's not your fault. It's footy, man.
4: But the boy, the
3: boy, good guy. What a good bloke.
4: Oh, no,
3: you know what makes
4: guy.
3: Me even angrier? He's such a good bloke, and you still did to him.
4: No,
3: you still did it to that legend, kind man.
4: He called me a little bit. Said your wife's hot, mate.
5: I tell you,
3: 30,000 people wanted photos with him. And they couldn't have him because he was a dragged to hospital because of you.
4: God, some Carlton fans were hating me last night, Fev. I was public enemy number one in there.
5: It is footy, and that's what happens, and it was just unlucky at the end of the day. But I did tell the doc, Brian, that my other knee's cooked. So I'm going in for a double scan, and I'll probably have to have a double operation. And then a good friend of mine sent me a message and said, hey, I've got a lot of messages. And he said, I told him the diagnosis. And his name was Dylan Alcott, and he said he's got a spare wheelchair for me. So if I get both legs done, I'm sweet.
6: Well, Fev, where do people send their hero faxes in, mate, if anyone wants to send a well wish?
5: GoFundMe page I'll set up.
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10: 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Some crashes to watch out for the moment in Somerton. Somerton Road westbound prior to Reservoir Road there. Reports for a crash in Canterbury. Canterbury Road eastbound after Bowen Road. Still got issues after that earlier crash on the Ring Road. Greensborough bound at Boundary Road. Traffic is heavy back to the Princess Westgate interchange there. 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
7: Ladies, tonight, let's go. 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

been a massive happy hour. I hope you had a good day. The weekend nearly here. Fifi Fevenick hanging out with you, kind of. Fee's been off sick. Fev off injured. We just heard from him earlier. He has ruptured his quad. That's right, a tendon in his quad. He cannot move. That is due to Nick Cody sitting on him, doing a tackle that went wrong in last night's Legends game. Relive all the action, Fifi Fev and Nick on Instagram. Monday evening, though, happy hour. Will it be the three of them? Is Nick fired? Is Fee back from her sickness? Is Fev even going to be able to walk or get into the studio? So much happening. So it's been a huge week. After this, we're going to relive the week that was during the happier times with our bulletin, the highlights of the week that was. We'll do that next. 101.7

0: Happy hour for your Friday evening. Hope you had a good day. Fifi Fevenick hanging out with you. Fee off sick. Fev injured from the Legends game. Nick Cody hurt him. If you missed it last night, he absolutely cooked him in an injury that now we can confirm is a ruptured tendon in his quad. Will he be back Monday? We'll find out. Tune in Monday evening for the happy hour. But before then, relive the highs, the lows of the week that was with Fifi Fevenick. This is our bulletin.
1: Good evening. I'm Alexandra Bryant and this is the Fifi Fevenick Bulletin. Aussie kids sports are under threat with the increasing price of fees.
2: Toby, she's taken up basketball. She just doesn't want to get the ball.
3: Why does she want to play then?
2: She loves it. This is what I'm getting to. Like, just thinks it's the best fun ever. So she went to the bench, and I'm the scorer, and I sat there with my hands on my head, and I'm like, oh. And I go, Toby, come over here, honey. She sat on my knee, and I go, baby, when they throw you the ball, you get to catch it. Like, I said, why don't you want to touch it? She said, because I don't want to be embarrassed. And I go, do you know what's more embarrassing? When you run away from the ball and all the parents laugh at me.
1: This week was Book Week with students all over the country celebrating the best in the book world, not to be confused with another initiative at schools.
4: Book Week wasn't a thing when I was a kid. Fev and I were reminiscing. Yeah. We had Jump Rope for Heart and MS Readathon.
3: Yeah, of course. Yeah.
2: I didn't do the readathon. I just made that up.
4: I liked it because with the MS Readathon you could just eat barley sugars. Yeah. Was that the 24-hour famine?
3: No, that was the 24-hour famine.
2: That's a different one.
1: With AI taking more and more jobs from Aussies, parents are resorting to bringing their kids into work to help decide their future employment.
2: Got little Daisy, and she's up and about. She's written a couple of notes to her producers.
3: Oh, great.
2: Just a little feedback. Now, she wrote to Gemma, you're so good at this job, Gemma, and gave her a little note.
4: Good feedback. Accurate feedback.
2: Great feedback.
4: Too.
2: She's done one for Dange. You are bad at this job, Dange. You just listen and don't work. How do you like that feedback, Dange?
5: She spelled everything perfectly. Like,
2: very good writing.
5: Never so eloquent. Yeah. It's just straight up hate speech.
1: It's National Scam Awareness Week, and the Australian government is warning people to be vigilant as rates of fraud soar.
4: My bank rang me for 18 months straight. I don't click on anything from a bank because of scams.
3: But I call and ask for their name. And then I'll call the bank back.
4: The game I play with my bank is catch me if you can.
1: Shut up. And finally, the 4-20 Legends game took place this week, raising money for prostate cancer, with players from then and now joining other celebs at Marvel Stadium for a good cause.
4: Jack Ginnivan, welcome.
6: Thank you. Thanks for having me. Reebok are actually donating $1,000 for every goal you kick to prostate cancer.
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6: It's going to be a good day.
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3: 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Hey, All-Stars, listen in. We can send this place broke.
1: That is it from the newsroom. 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

0: 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Always a vibe. Lucy and Nikki.
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0: Right around the country, you got Lucy and Nikki from the Happy Hour with Lucy and Nikki podcast. 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
1: Lucy and Nikki's Spill the Tea. Okay, guys, Vanity Fair has released its best dressed list.
2: Ooh, la la.
1: So,
2: who have we got?
1: The best dressed of 2026 includes my personal favourite, Mr. Jacob Elordi. I believe he is the best dressed person on earth, but anyway, I'm just a huge fan. Harry Styles.
2: He's
1: Coleman
2: fresh too.
1: Domingo. Hunter Schafer. Hunter Schafer is extremely cool.
0: Is that Hunter from Euphoria? Is that who that is?
1: Correct. Yes. And Tanaya Taylor.
0: Who's Tiana Taylor? She's an icon. Like, she's an actor, she's a singer, she's a rapper, she's a superstar.
2: I hate that we don't know who that is.
0: Do you remember Kanye's video for Fade? Was it Fade? And she was like the really hot dancer with the crazy body.
2: Yes. She is a true queen.
0: Yeah.
1: Yes.
2: You know, Luce? Yeah. Lucy a visual.
1: Yes. Yeah. Is that with her partner and they kissing it? Anyway, not the point. But yes. Okay, moving on. The duo category, so not one but two, category includes
2: Lucy and Nikki. Oh my God.
1: Lucy and Nikki of the Hit Network. Stop it right now.
2: It's a pleasure to be here.
1: Rihanna and ASAP Rocky.
2: Oh.
1: Emmanuel and Bridget Macron, which is the president of France.
0: Did they create Macrons? Is it Macron?
3: No.
2: And it's a macaroon.
0: Macaroon.
1: Isn't it macaroon? Seriously. Kim Kardashian and Northwest. And honestly, I actually want to contest that because I do not like Northwest style at all. Respectfully, like she's a young lady. But
2: do you know, like when I was 14, I was wearing crazy kids too, babe. Maybe not that crazy.
1: But that doesn't mean you make the Vanity Fair best dress list, you know. Mary-Kate and Ashley Olsen.
2: Very chic.
1: To see they still hold the torch.
2: Yeah.
1: And Timothy Chalamet and Kylie Jenner, which is huge because could you ever imagine a time when Kylie Jenner would be on Vanity Fair's best dress list?
2: I know.
1: Mm-hmm.
2: Where's Kendall and Elordi though? I wish they could have snuck in then. That's my ultimate couple.
1: Yeah, I actually think that but I just don't think they're formally a couple enough yet. They only made their first public, like, we are a couple walking out of a venue together appearance the other day.
2: Someone was trying to tell me they think it's PR. And I was like, I think it's true love.
1: Even if it is PR, I'm on board.
2: Yeah, I'm on board
1: too. I reckon they would be the couple I would like to most have a threesome with.
2: Yeah.
1: If I did get to choose.
2: Babe, I concur.
1: Yeah?
2: We actually agree on that one for
1: today.
2: And
1: I actually feel like that would be, you know, quite hot.
2: I reckon you might be right.
1: I feel like I'm perfectly in between them in height.
2: Yeah.
1: Probably in between them in size.
2: Yeah.
1: You know?
2: You're not mate.
1: I'm Australian, but you know, I like America.
2: Keep it in the backyard. You're really at one with both the nations.
1: Literally. But yes, I don't know. Is there anyone in the list so far that you don't agree with other than Northwest?
2: I love that Pope Leo is on the best dress list. Like, that is iconic.
1: Have you seen his sneakers popping out of his little cape?
2: He kind of is kind of bringing a bit of a different vibe to the Vatican, isn't he?
1: Good, a different vibe to the Vatican. Well, that's it, doll. Anyway.
2: ASAP and Rihanna are incredible and all their kids too. Like they just, they're fam goals.
1: I'm not going to lie though. Rihanna's outfit this year at the Met Gala when she kind of looked like a giant oyster did nothing for me.
2: Yeah. I wonder if she was happy with that look, to be honest.
1: When she left the house that day, she was like,
2: ones where you'd be like, you know what? I'll just do it to be a good sport.
1: Yeah, no. The stylist has done so
2: like
1: much work.
2: I've had a few good years now. I'll just run this one and keep the peace.
0: You got Lucy and Nikki. Ladies, tonight, let's go. 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
1: Lucy and Nikki. In 2026, it's time to own a piece of Fox history. History in the making. Because the OG Fox merch is back. Strut it, rip it, wear it like you mean it. They're retro.
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2: 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Lucy and Nikki.

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1: Oh my God, I cannot believe this would not fly now.
2: Oh, guys, this is the part of the night where we tell you about a TV show from the 90s or 2000s that has since been axed because it simply would not fly now.
3: Well, how have you got for me today, Dol?
2: All right, tonight we have got Fear Factor, and this may be showing my age, but I remember this show very, very well.
3: Me too.
2: It used to be hosted by none other than Joe Rogan.
0: That's
3: okay,
0: crazy.
3: I had no idea. That's wild.
2: And it was ran between 2001 and 2012, so it was a very long-standing show. And they used to make people do things like a blended-up rat.
3: Eat a blended-up rat.
2: Yes. Shoveling roadkill and then eating it.
0: Drinking the fluid of cow's
2: eyes.
3: Do you know what? I'm not into mystery boxes, feeling, eating things.
2: It kind of reminds me of I'm a Celebrity, Get Me Out of Here, that kind of vibe. Oh. It kind of gives me the ick. Anyway, in one challenge, two contestants were trapped under a metal wire and had to get out while they were being covered in rapid set concrete. So, thank gosh they weren't claustrophobic.
3: Guys, that makes me literally feel short of breath. We've got some audio. Let's have a listen.
4: You have a mentality that this is hardening second by second.
5: Come on, B.
6: There you go, B.
7: I'm done.
6: Oh,
7: you gotta get the
5: out. Oh, quick. Get her out of there.
3: Oh, nah.
2: It definitely was one of those shows that was like, it was like hard to watch, but you couldn't look away.
3: Yeah, totally. I just, I'm not into facing my fears, to be honest. I would hate that. Like, oh, I'm actually really claustrophobic, so I'm going to go on Fear Factor and get poured by a rapid dry concrete.
2: Why is all I can think about is when they made Matt Zukowski stand, he's scared of heights, and they made him do that height challenge, and he was crying on I'm a Celebrity, Get Me Out of Here. Sorry, I don't know why I find that so funny. What a loser.
3: Anyway. Oh, fear of heights is so real, babe.
2: Nah, true. Fear fact, yeah.
3: Just because you're not scared of anything, you big toughy.
2: I am scared of things.
3: What are you scared of? You're not scared of nothing, Jon Snow.
2: I can't think of anything off the top of my head.
3: You're not scared of anything.
2: Murderers.
3: Yeah, but I reckon you'd still take him on.
2: Thanks, babe. I'm glad
3: you
2: think I'm that tough.
3: If I go on Fear Factor, I'm taking you because you'll be like, I'll do anything once and then have a small sleep.
2: Yeah, literally. Anyway, guys, Fear Factor is no longer on, but fun fact for everyone playing at home, it was hosted by Joe Rogan.
3: Hasn't he? He had a rebrand.
2: Yeah, literally.
0: Hey, stick around on the way. We got Am I the A-hole? We got one today about a neighbor's car in this person's driveway. They're not happy. We'll unpack it
3: next.
0: Sounds
3: familiar.
0: You got Lucy, Nikki. Have you written in Lucy?
8: 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Want more Lucy and Nikki? 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
1: 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We'll do it right after this. 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
0: 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Back to the fun. Lucy and Nikki.

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0: Lucy and Nikki
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0: doing or you can intentionally doing? I feel like you
1: yeah, like I love when you see way. Like all the hotties in Europe and they're kind of just wearing like fun,
0: yeah,
1: loud outfits. I'm like, go diva.
2: Yeah, yeah, for sure.
0: All right, number four, trend or trash, low-rise jeans.
2: Oh, trend. Wearing them right now. Love them. Obsessed. Oh, yeah. Yep. Never thought I'd see the day where I would wear them though.
0: Isn't
2: but
0: it funny?
2: Here we are.
1: Skinny jeans will
0: hope,
1: be next.
0: You hope to God things don't come back. And then when they come back, you're like, all right. And then you get around it. Like, skinny jeans, can't imagine ever wearing them again. Don't ever want to wear them again.
1: I reckon they will be back, guys.
0: Oh, no. All right. Number five, dad sneakers, trend or trash?
1: I feel like they kind of had their moment.
2: Yeah.
1: Like, they're not as trendy anymore. Like, I think they're still okay to wear, but I feel like there was that, like, real New Balance moment where they were just popping off.
0: Totally.
2: I feel like it's a really also certain just kind them. Of person, for sure.
1: Yeah. I like a dad sneaker, though.
0: The 90s, 60s kind of have become a bit, like, overworn, I think. Which yeah, I know you hate the 90s, 60s on men, Lucy. You've been very
2: yes, I do,
0: about that.
2: In fact. But yeah,
1: I think that trend's peaked.
0: Yeah.
1: All right. But, yeah, they're still cool.
0: Last one, number six, men with long hair, trend or trash?
1: I feel like that's not as much of a trend anymore either. Or is it just sort of that I'm not dating that guy anymore?
2: Yeah, we used to date some long-haired men.
1: Wait a minute.
0: Ollie suits a shaved head, by the way.
1: He
0: your
1: does,
0: husband.
1: Doesn't he?
0: Yeah,
1: looks
2: he
1: great.
2: Does look good with a shaved head.
1: He can kind of wear any hair, the little darling.
2: I think long-haired men, it just needs to be still like quietly nice maintained, It needs to be maintained well, but I do think that was definitely a huge trend like 10 years ago.
1: Mm. Yeah, I know. I think like hair trends, I don't know. You just got to pull it off.
2: Yeah.
1: Yeah.
0: That's
1: but
0: it,
1: like
0: that's
1: the man bun was the real thing, wasn't it?
2: Yeah, the man bun was huge.
1: Yeah. Especially that was like our little like Byron era. Like we were like little indie Byron girls.
2: We were kind of like little hippie girls.
1: Yeah, so we loved it. Bleached blonde surfer
2: we're
1: with the man
2: like
1: bun.
2: We kind of like little hippie girls. Happy girls from Byron Bay.
0: Yeah, I'm Jemai. Where's my Coke Zero?
2: Literally, Jemai the hippie girl.
0: You got Lucy and Nikki.
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0: 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And stick around right after this, Naughty 940, one of our favourite segments. And we've got something about penis longevity. Is longevity?
1: Longevity.
0: What's longevity?
1: I don't think
0: I don't know. We're going to talk about that next. You got Lucy and Nikki.
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21: 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We're back and better than ever. Lucy and Nikki.

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1: Oh, guys, that's all we've got time for this evening.
2: Yes, but in good news, we are back on the radio tomorrow from 8. And, yeah, if you like the show, catch us on our podcast, Happy Hour with Lucy and Nicky. We are releasing a shit ton of episodes over there.
1: Oh, man, all we do is talk.
2: I know, actually, we're truly raving.
1: We're truly
2: raving every day.
1: You know what I will be spending my time not doing, though? Getting penis Botox. So consider it a win over
0: here. Well,
1: you
0: don't have a penis, so...
1: Well, I mean, the jury's still out on that one, Joel.
0: True.
1: The jury is still out on
2: the
1: that one.
2: Penis than you, Shawnee Boo.
0: Yeah. True.
1: I've got more BDE than you, Shawnee Boo.
0: It's not hard,
2: no
0: believe me.
2: No penis, but BDE.
0: Anyway, we're back on your radio tomorrow morning, bright and early from 8 a.m. Do not miss that. 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

working hard. Yeah, right, picture that with a Kodak. Or better yet, go to Times Square, take a picture of me with a Kodak. 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
6: Look, I'm just a little bit annoyed with the school system.
7: The state school system in Brisbane, or are you going to go at Australian-wide curriculum?
6: I'm just thinking of life in general. The school system has not kept up with how our lives as parents have changed in the last, like, few hundred years.
7: It's interesting. I was talking to Annalise recently. I think I had a friend who had kids who were going through school, and we're talking about how important it is to code, like to learn how to code. Like, you know, when we were growing up, we did like classes in Microsoft Excel and stuff like that about how the divide is actually the backslash or that sort of stuff. Mm-hmm. And so there was a few kids who started coding, and now like AI can just do the code. You just tell us what you want. They're like, okay, I'll code that for you. And it's like, oh no, these poor people who knew how to code.
6: Well, now I guess there's going to be AI lessons. So it'll probably be how to program AI.
7: Prompting 101.
6: Work and schools, they have not kept up with how people live their lives anymore. Mm. School, 9 a.m. to 3 p.m, it's nothing. You drop your kid off at school at 9, you get home, you do like two things, then you have lunch, and then it's almost time to pick him up again. And you're like, are you kidding me? So we need
7: eight,
6: school
7: till six.
6: To go, yes, exactly. I need to drop them off at 7 a.m. so that I can have breakfast in peace, then go to work, then come home, have a bit of chill out time, and then pick up the child.
7: All right, so this is, you're starting the official petition, 7 till 7, 12 hours of school every day.
6: I know there's going to be teachers saying, yeah, but then if I want to live that life, I'm going to have to drop my kids off at a different school at 6 a.m.
7: Yep.
6: So that I can get an hour of peace, then do my work, then come home, blah, blah, blah. That's fine. Two teachers per class each day.
7: That's what you'll give them?
6: Yeah.
7: Or just pay them heaps. Like, pay them the same as people working 12-hour shifts in the mines.
6: And we already know that there's already too many teachers in this country, Alex Tyson. The finding...
7: Would you say that?
6: The finding two per class will be so easy.
7: Two, yeah. So many teachers are just flooding to the industry because of how easy it is and how much support they've got.
6: We all know that we have too many teachers and too many nurses.
7: And not enough, podcasters. And that is why we've kindly, graciously given up our time to sit down and provide an essential service for you right now. So let's get into it, shall we?
6: I truly don't know where I get off complaining about how hard each workday is when we literally do a half-hour podcast. It's a full half hour of work, maybe an hour if we have to record ads, but other than that. So yes, no, look, all tongue in cheek, let's dive in.
8: Let's get this show on the road.
7: Let's go.
9: Here we go.
6: Life's hard, Daiso.
7: It is. Apologies if you're not in the mood for this here on a Wednesday, but Wednesday whinging is, I mean, it starts with the same letter, so we've got to do it on today. We've got a few guilt-free whinges later on, but Matt, what's been getting your goat?
6: Oh, I'll tell you what really annoyed me the other day, right? Come home,

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2: Have you got a retainer?
3: Well, after having braces growing up, I had a retainer for a number of years. That ended up not being necessary anymore. But a few years ago at the dentist, they say, yep, your teeth are starting to go down. I think you might be grinding them at night.
2: Mm.
3: I think these it comes in waves. It goes up and down probably during election times. when it comes to various stresses going on as of an evening. But no, I'm a night grinder. I'm on my grind 24/7. I don't rest. I grind it all day, grind it all night, and that means that I've got to put this little thing in that the dentist, you know, you do the mold, they send it to you. Speaking of, it bloody costs as much as the Hills Hoist Bron, bloody night anti grind thing. And I'm like, I generally think, could I just go down and get one of those, you know, $15 mold your own mouth guard things? Like, why can't I just do that? No, I've got to fit with your teeth. Ugh. All right, so you pay a couple of hundred for that, and it just gets dirty.
2: Oh, Belinda has a nighttime retainer as well, and she often complains about the disgustingness of it in the morning.
3: I'm making sure now, like, because you did get it first time, you don't sort of know about it, you take it out. Like, no, I make sure I rinse it every morning, taking it out, so getting all that sort of night juice out of the retainer.
2: She's scrubbing it with her toothbrush every single morning.
3: Same thing. It doesn't always work. So I go down to the chemist, right? I'm like, have we got any cleaning things? Got these tablets. Great. Sell a box. Comes in a box of like 80 or something.
2: Great.
3: Put it in. Start scrubbing. Doesn't do anything. Doesn't do a thing. I'm like, what is going on? Why is this mouth juice so impenetrable? It's like rust on the hull of a ship. What business does it have being so clingy?
2: It's like those stainless steel pans.
3: Yes!
2: You know, Belinda bought
3: exactly
2: a couple of those because, you know, the Teflon or whatever, all the microplastics. So you're like, all right, you better use these stainless steel pans. You cook one thing, it's bloody black forever.
3: Ruined.
2: It's disgusting. I was boiling some baking soda off the base of one. I mean, just yesterday. It was so annoying.
3: Oh, maybe I could put the old retainer on the stove.
2: Yeah, boil that in some bicarbonate vinegar.
3: So now you're getting the sponsored ads, right, for these little things you put on the side of the bed.
2: Oh,
3: you
2: is that what you've got?
3: Getting this, like, electronic, like, cup that, like, through micro things makes you put your retainer in it at night. But a friend's got one of them. I look at it and I'm like, it looks disgusting as well.
2: Are you going to do it?
3: I don't know. Well, what is the best product to make sure that you're not putting in? You're just like, well, better. Yep, done. Got the fitted sheet on. Got this. Better pop in my bacteria cup into my mouth before I go to sleep. What do you do? What are you listening? What do you do for this? What do you do in this situation?
2: Well, I'm more intrigued about what the algorithm knows about your health status.
3: I know.
2: For instance, so it knows that you're having a trouble with a dirty retainer.
3: I don't think I've Googled. I must have Googled it.
2: But
3: for them to start putting these things on the cooling windowsill next to my TikToks.
2: Well, my algorithm is all showing me bunion correctors.
3: No, really?
2: Yeah, so it's like if your big toe is leaning to the left like
3: this, my God,
2: you have a bunion, and I have a bunion.
3: Bro, we used to get so many sponsored ads for like music festivals and like raves and stuff like that. Cleaning your night plate and bloody shaving off your bunions. That's
2: no,
3: where we're at.
2: No, it's not shaving. Bunions, everyone thinks bunions are corns. They're not. Corns are the little hard things. Bunions, it's a bone corrective situation.
3: Oh, damn.
2: Now, Bron, what's the algo know about you? What are your dirty little secrets?
4: There has been some, like, a lot of red light therapy.
3: Oh.
2: Oh, what does red light therapy do?
4: You know those scary masks?
3: Face masks.
4: Yeah.
3: You walk into the bedroom and your partner's got this sort of like Hannibal Lecter thing on, a glowing Hannibal Lecter situation.
2: Yes, they are so freaky.
3: Yeah, Annalise has one.
2: She's got one?
3: Yeah.
2: Does it when you walk in? It's
3: jump scare. The partners, you know, the long suffering partners of people who own face masks. We need to start a support group, such as the terrors that we experience when we're not expecting it, and suddenly there's a glowing hockey mask lying in our bed. Like that. It's scary.
2: Oh my God, you've got your little cup bubbling away with your retainer next
3: retainer
2: to it.
3: Cauldron. Just make it's like a Professor Snape's cauldron class. Add one wolf's bane and add one dirty night plate.
2: Well, look, thank you for your whinge, Alex Dyson. And why don't we check out what our listeners are whinging about as well on this episode of Matt and Alex All Day Breakfast.
3: James has said, my washing machine is too noisy.
2: Oh, don't even get me started, my dude. So we were living in Sydney during the pandemic. We'd bought a house in Brisbane. We would always plan to move up there, but we'd bought this house in Brisbane, but the pandemic happened, so we couldn't move.
3: Yep.
2: So we're just stuck in Sydney for like 2 years. So in the meantime, we get these tenants who were a lovely couple from Scotland working at the local hospital. Great. They buy a big, like a fridge, and they're going back to Scotland at the end of their tenancy when we were planning to move into the house. So they're like, do you want to buy this fridge, you know, buy this fridge off us?
3: It's already in the house.
2: I'm like, absolutely.
3: Give you a good price.
2: I want to get a nice big fridge for the space. It's a double door fridge. It's got the ice, the water, the things that my whole life, I thought, if you have one of these, you're rich.
3: Yep.
2: So I was like, I want one desperately. This is a sign of, you know, that I've made it.
3: Did you when young Matt O'Kine envisaged that situation? Did you envisage buying it secondhand for people who
2: look? I don't care.
3: Okay, sorry.
2: I don't care. But what I was annoyed about when I finally rocked up to the fridge, you know, we finally move into this house that we'd bought years before but hadn't been able to move into. So finally, the dream of being able to move into your own home. They'd bought one where you have to fill up the water tank that sits in the fridge instead of the wall was plumbed. It had a plumbing thing. You could use one of those fridges that plumbs directly into the plumbing and the water just comes out the pipes. Do you know what I'm talking about? So now we've got a stinky water fridge. You know, when you drink the water from the fridge and it tastes like the food in the fridge. Oh. But anyway, the noise that this thing makes in the middle of the night, refilling the ice cubes. Oh my God. The amount of times I've been lying in bed, I spring up. I think, is someone breaking in? Because it's like, clunk, clunk, clunk.
3: Someone smashing a window?
2: I'm like, it's just the fridge refilling the cubes.
3: Noisy appliances into the bin. Thank you, James, for that one. Trent says, it's winter's morning and you're late for work. You're naked getting dressed in a hurry and your toes gets caught up in your undies as you're putting them on. Man, that shits me.
2: Oh. The worst is when you're losing balance.
3: Yeah. Yeah. Falling on your head,
2: you're
3: Trent.
2: You're falling forward.
3: Clothing tangles are some of the worst situations you can be in. You walk past a door and the loop of your pants belt thing gets caught on the door handle. Have you been violated in that way before? It's like your own house is touching you unjust, like restraining you. It's a terrible feeling.
2: Do you know the movie that I was in, my very first feature film debut, Sweet FA?
3: Oh, I know.
2: Which we discussed early on in the podcast days as being probably one of the worst movies of all time. And
3: Australia's worst ever feature film.
2: And has been hidden in the archives, wildly inappropriate to this day, did not age well.
3: I don't think I've ever watched it.
2: Yeah, and I don't think anyone ever will. Although I do have it on my Google Drive. So I had a pair of jeans that had a little tiny, you know, like a trendy little rip in them.
3: Trendy jean rip, the one that parents roll their eyes at and go, ugh.
2: Yes.
3: It's the fashion these days.
2: So that my character decided to wear that for the movie. But the problem is about 5 days into shooting, I went out after the shoot to the valley with some friends.
3: And wore the costume from the movie out later that night.
2: Mate, they were my clothes. Like, there wasn't a costume department. I was the costume department. So I just went out after filming. Yes, in those jeans. And then, of course, that little rip gets caught on the side of a table and absolutely tears my entire jeans leg wide open. I'm like, oh, continuity is not going to be happy about this.
3: The continuity department, which was, what, you again?
2: Me, yeah, exactly. So I had to hand sew this rip in my jeans.
3: Back to its regular size.
2: Yeah, couldn't tell the difference. So no, I hear you, Trent.
3: And to this day, still the only bad thing about Sweet FA is the poor continuity when it comes to costuming. And we've also got Elise, who's dipped in with a voice message. You can always send a voice message via DM, matt.and.alex. This is Elise's guilt-free whinge.
5: Hi, Matt, Alex and Bron. Here's a bit of a whinge for the week. I rented a ice cream machine for a month for our dental practice and started to arrange like monthly lunches for the team as a treat, just as a nicety. And the feedback that we got was that we're buttering them up for dropping some terrible news. So I'm now dealing with a generation who is completely skeptical about all nice things that come their way instead of it just being a very nice, lovely thing that they get to experience. So can't win either way. Love the show.
2: Oh, poor Elise.
3: Oh my God. Imagine just like, hey guys, we want to get you something nice. You trying to sack me?
2: No. You're like, no, seriously, just have one. Guys, no one touched the ice cream. It's obviously.
3: No, what they're trying to do is make our teeth rot so we're forced to come in here and get it done. Oh, man. That'll teach you for doing nice things, Elise.
2: You've proved a point. Never do anything nice. I understand that now. Thank you, Elise. And thank you for listening to another episode of Matt and Alex All Day Breakfast. In fact, we give you these episodes for free, just like we've done for the last 1,400 episodes. Not because we just want to have fun, laugh along with you. We're going to drop some bad news on you real soon.
3: Yeah, exactly. These 1,500 episodes have been a long play.
2: To just tell you that you're a dumbhead. Ha ha, joke's on you.
3: Gotcha. Honed, as they say.
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3: Matt, it's fair to say that you and I have rubbed shoulders with quite a few celebrities over the years. But who was the rudest of them all? That is one of the questions in today's Ask Us Anything episodes that we've been doing all across the week. It's been a bit of fun, a bit revealing at times.
17: Yes, it has. It has been heaps of fun. I love getting to know the audience better.
3: I love getting to know what you freaks are into.
17: Yeah, what you want to know about us, you dirty dogs. But also hearing your perspective of things, Alex Dyson, earlier this week, hearing about how you feel about, having kids and

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24: Hi, guys, and welcome back to another episode of Life Uncut. I'm Brittany.
25: I'm Laura.
24: How's your chips, Britt?
25: Everyone's laughing at us because... We've been trying to start for a long time. Sometimes, I'll tell you this, sometimes it's easy. Sometimes you sit down in these little podcast chairs and you just start chatting and it just flows out of you. And other times...
24: It doesn't flow anywhere.
25: Not as easy, but we are here and there's some important stuff to talk about today, everyone.
24: There is some really important stuff to talk about. I'm glad you mentioned that. Oh, what? She's thought of something.
25: No, I...
24: She's had a thought. She needed to let us know. What is it? I'm on the edge of my seat.
1: Oh, God. I don't know why. I don't know why this week has felt so hard and it's only Wednesday. It is a really important episode because this is the episode we teased last week. We said we were going to do a get to know producer Soph. She's here in the hot seat. But once again, you will wait.
24: I love to just sit here giggling to myself.
1: You will giggle in silence and we will get to you later. No, we.
24: Sorry, this is the whole episode today. The basis is Sophie. We're 1 minute in and Laura's just remembered. She's like, I remembered. I remember what I'm supposed to say. That was so funny. We are doing a get to know producer Sophie.
1: Yeah. Yeah.
24: Which is going to be exciting because we don't know much.
1: Who are you?
24: We will be finding out a lot today as well, Soph. How do you feel about that?
25: I'm excited. The first big question I have is, are we going producer Soph or producer Sophie?
1: What would you like? Because you are actually allowed to choose your own name, believe it or not.
25: I thought it was a dictated area.
24: No, because Sophie and Soph, if you're a Sophie, I mean, I don't know from experience, I'm not a Sophie, but you are one or the other, right? Like you're either don't drop the letters or you're a Soph.
25: You know what? I think I'm going to take the next 30 minutes to think about it.
1: Say that up until this point, I've just been calling you a nickname that you do not like at all. And you're like, do not call me Soph. Now that we've hit record, taking this opportunity to tell me. Let it be known.
24: I have a preference.
25: Okay, what's your preference?
24: As to what rolls off my tongue.
1: Okay. Oh, I thought you meant for yourself. I'm not going to call you shithead, Soph. But I will call Bridget from time to time.
24: No, I think even though I said producer Soph, I don't know why I did that. I like producer Sophie.
25: Do you?
24: I think so, yeah.
25: Okay, well, I guess we'll figure that out as we go.
24: But I'm very malleable, so I could use either. You tell me. I actually don't think you've got 30 minutes to think about it. We need to set the tone now. So what are you going to be?
25: Oh, this is so much pressure. Okay, let's go with producer Soph. Easier.
24: Just so quicker.
25: Yeah. Less syllables.
24: Yeah.
25: And I'm all about efficiency, so I like that.
24: Love it.
25: Britt. Laura, Soph. I mean, Laura, you're not one syllable, but I tried.
24: Britt, Laura.
25: I don't know. Anyway, you have

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3: 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The Monash Freeway is open again outbound at Blackburn Road after an earlier police incident. All lanes are now open and a section of Sydney Road, Brunswick is closed between Moreland Road and Albion Street for tram works. 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
28: Morning, I'm Lauren Howarth. The number of people missing after catastrophic flooding

0: accounted for, while sadly the death toll has climbed to at least 579. Adrian Prowse from the Red Cross telling Seven they're doing all they can to help those who need it.
1: Principally in these first phases, it's all about immediate life-saving activities. So it's about distributing humanitarian relief supplies, first aid, food, clean water.
0: A magnitude 3.4 earthquake has rattled homes southwest of Sydney, residents saying it felt like someone had crashed into their home. A dolphin has died from H5 bird flu in South Australia. It comes after a positive result in a red fox found in Adelaide's northwest earlier this week. And a SpaceX rocket is headed to the US after being retrieved from waters off Christmas Island.
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3: 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A crash in Morburn East on Dandenong Road heading outbound past Belgrove Road and a car on fire on the Hume Freeway heading outbound on the O'Hearns Road off-ramp. A polished man opens up, asks for help and shows up because when they do, everyone wins. 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
11: Morning, I'm Lauren Howarth. At least 579 people are dead and nearly 2,000 are missing following devastating flash floods on the Nepal-China border. Officials are now urgently working to confirm the welfare of at least 38 Australians who remain unaccounted for. The Red Cross says over 90,000 people have been caught up in the disaster and need assistance. There are calls for Australia to follow Britain's lead and introduce a generational smoking ban. Under the move, anyone born in 2009 or later would never legally be able to buy cigarettes. A funding boost to strengthen Queensland's response to gender-based violence. The federal government is committing nearly $70 million over the next 4 years. And an international manhunt is underway for two guys who stole a diamond necklace from a Vienna museum in broad daylight. Checking your Fox cars, partly cloudy today, heading for a top of 15. With the Fox's Million Dollar Voice, one voice could make you Melbourne's newest millionaire. Keep listening all weekend for your chance to enter the Millionaire's Lounge.
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3: 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There's a crash on the Hume Freeway at Craigieburn Road with one lane closed in both directions, and a section of Sydney Road, Brunswick is closed between Moreland Road and Albion Street for tramworks. Overnight Westgate Tunnel and Westgate Freeway exit lane closures. Eastbound 30 August, westbound 31 August from 9pm to 5am for detours. See linked website. 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
2: 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There's a crash on the Hume Freeway at Craigieburn Road with one lane closed in both directions and a trailer on fire on the Monash Freeway heading outbound at the South Gippsland Freeway. 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
19: Hey there, I'm Lauren Howard. The number of Australians missing in the Nepal-Tibet flood disaster has risen to 41.
20: We're doing all we can, we're working around the clock to try and make contact with these missing Australians.
19: Assistant Foreign Minister Matt Thistlethwaite on 7 there. All up, around 2,000 people remain unaccounted for and the disaster has claimed close to 600 lives. A terrifying wake-up overnight after a car smashed into the front of a home. The driver has since been taken into custody for questioning following the crash in Adelaide. Aussie shoppers could soon pay more for chicken, even if H5 bird flu doesn't spread to the poultry industry. Farmers are facing rising feed and labour costs, as well as extra pressure from the Middle East war. And a proposal has been put forward to rename Nashville International Airport in honour of Dolly Parton. The country music legend passed away at the age of 80 earlier this week.
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3: Yeah, the best way to wake up for your Saturday morning with your girls, Lucy and Nikki.
4: Oh,
3: how you going?
4: Good morning, Shawnee, and good morning, Australia.
5: Oh, Australia. You're waking up next to us this morning. Oh, what a treat.
4: Showbiz, baby.
5: Yeah. Yeah, no. Imagine,
4: Martin was just on TV.
5: Oh, yeah. Oh, there he is.
3: You got very excited about that, didn't you?
5: Wow. Good to see you bloody really focused on the morning show here today. What are you doing, bloody... watching something cheeky on your phone.
4: I just saw a TV ad of something. Anyway,
5: big sports star in there.
4: Big footy fan over here.
5: We're going to the footy tomorrow, which
4: we
5: is
4: are.
5: Really exciting.
4: We're going to the AFLW on the Gold Coast. And if anyone would like to join us, you actually can for free.
5: Yes.
4: There's a link in our bio on our social.
5: If you are in Queensland and you would like to come and watch the Gold Coast Suns women's team tomorrow, go to Lucy and Nikki on socials, go to the link in bio, and you can get a free ticket.
4: There's literally nothing to us.
3: Oh, yeah, we would if we... Can you fly us over too? Can you pay for the flights?
4: Yeah, sure. Nah. I like it, but not that much.
5: Mate, we've already given you a free ticket. What else do you want?
3: Yeah, it's true. It's
5: We're not
3: true.
5: A bloody charity.
3: Sorry.
5: But no, it's been a great week, guys. Sad news about Dolly Parton earlier this week, wasn't it?
3: So sad. Oh, thought she was invincible.
5: What a woman.
3: Yeah,
5: what a woman.
3: What a human.
5: Apparently, so we did like a little tour with a festival and it was at all of the wineries. And the people, we were talking to the guys and we're like, wow, you've had some amazing artists here. Like, I think it was one of the wineries in the Hunter Valley, and they were saying that they had Dolly Parton come and she would just bring her own little caravan and sleep right beside the stage with her partner.
3: Wow.
5: And just like no frills, like bring her own setup. And I was like, wow, that is so sick.
3: Did you have that conversation this week?
4: No, we did the tour years ago.
3: That's weird you had that conversation this week.
5: No, I just always remembered it. So I did have that fond memory of Dolly.
4: Yeah, bless
5: I heard
4: her.
5: The sad news.
4: Very sad news. Coming up, though, a bit of a, more of a shocking statistic, guys.
5: What is it, Dol?
4: I'm not going to share it, but it's something to do with men and the rate of which they change their underwear, and I am truly appalled. And truly staying single for even longer now after reading this.
5: Gross.
4: I simply will not.
5: Gross.
3: We are going to unpack that right after this. You got Lucy and Nikki. Yeah.

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1: All right, guys, I've got a nasty little survey
2: nasty.
1: In front of me.
2: Nasty, put some clothes on, I told you.
1: Well, babe, they could actually put more clothes on. So a survey went out. It polled 2,000 men and women and revealed 45% of respondents ignored their mother's warning about always having on a fresh pair of underwear, meaning, wow, this is written really strange, guys, but basically 1 in 5 men are wearing their underwear more than once a week. Ew. Repeat offenders.
2: Like as in 2 days in a row?
1: I don't know how many days, babe, but basically they're not changing their jocks every day.
2: Karen, step in with some updates to this statistic.
3: Yeah, that's my understanding. Sorry, I don't have the statistics in front of me right now. Bear with me for 2 moments.
1: So babe, that's all you need to know. They've worn the same drawers for 2 days or more in a row.
0: As a male, I don't do that ever. Kerry,
1: of course you would.
0: You're a male.
3: I do not. I typically go to the gym right first thing in the morning and then I have a shower and then straight after.
0: Oh, so you have two different pairs a day. I'll say actually same. I do too.
2: No, I sometimes get up to 3 pairs of knickers a day.
0: Yeah.
1: Wow. Well, gym.
2: Gym
1: work,
2: in the morning, if you work all day, and then in the evening, a freshy pair before I go to bed.
1: Do you guys sleep in underwear?
2: Yeah.
0: Yeah, I do.
3: It's the same pair on for a week, like the same pair
0: that's
3: for the whole
0: cooked,
3: week.
0: Bro. Yeah, yeah. That's
2: one
0: that's
2: whole
0: so
2: week.
0: Cool.
3: Yeah, one whole week, yeah.
2: No, it says same for more than nasty.
1: No, it isn't.
3: It says unsurprisingly, it's men who are donning dirty drawers. The study found guys are 2.5 times more likely than women to keep the same pair of jocks on for a week.
1: Okay, I thought it was 2 days or more. But anyway, regardless, 2 days or 1 week is foul.
0: No, absolutely
2: One
0: not.
2: Week is significantly more gross
1: like, okay,
2: than
1: I'm
2: 2 days.
1: Okay, I'm going to play devil's advocate. 2 days, maybe your flight got cancelled and you have to roll in the next day with the same jocks on. What
2: Do
1: are you doing?
2: Do you know
1: doing?
2: What my grandma taught me?
1: You can wear them inside out.
2: Well, that's a hack. My grandma...
0: That's gross also.
2: It's still better than the same way, though, I reckon.
0: But then it's like going, the fluids and whatever not are going on your pants, you know what I mean, when you turn them inside out.
1: I'd rather free ball the following day.
2: Do you know what my grandma used to do? Because I feel like she was alive during, like, the wars and whatnot. She used to wash her undies every night in the bath.
1: Yeah.
2: And just hang them out to dry. And, like, listen, we have washing machines now, so we don't have to do that. However... it is an innovative way if you do end up missing a flight and having to stay somewhere for 2 days. You can do the old self-wash.
1: I'll tell you what, though. I don't reckon I'll ever get caught in that predicament because when I go away, whether it's 1 night, 1 month, I'm literally taking like 20 pairs of undies.
2: Boys are just...
1: like when I go away for 1 night, I'm like black, nude, lacy, bamboo.
2: We get it. You like a lot of jocks.
1: I do. I'm talking a jock for any occasion.
2: We're talking about the revolting hygiene habits of men. And honestly, they're... pardon my French. I almost said it. And I didn't.
1: Passionate about the little panty.
2: Well, honestly, though... don't be silly. Clean your willy. It's gross.
1: Put that on a T-shirt.
0: On that note, up next, we're spilling the tea next. Northwest wants to
2: You're
0: work
2: like,
0: at Starbucks.
2: And on that note, so not even remotely on that note.
0: No, not at all.
1: On that note, Northwest is getting a job at Starbucks and changing her jocks daily. Go, Queen. Go, Diva.
0: We're going to unpack it next. You got Lucy and Nikki.

0: Happy Saturday morning. You got Lucy and Nikki.
1: People talk about you. Lucy and Nikki's Spill the Tea.
2: Okay, guys, we have got some tea on Northwest. Miss Northwest, who I think
3: Kim Kardashian and Kanye West's daughter.
2: She was just nominated as like one of the best dressed people in the world or something like that, which
3: with duo dressing with her mum.
2: Yeah, I don't know if I agree to that. But basically, hot off the press, she goes from performing with Yeezy one day to wanting to work at Starbucks the next.
3: I just think that that's actually really lovely. You know, like young people just want to do normal jobs. And yeah, she is just a girl.
2: She is, in fact, just a girl. In an interview, she said, I still want to work. I want to work at, like, Starbucks next year. I think I get a job next year because I'm going to be 14. So, yeah, I just want to have a regular job, I guess.
3: Bless.
4: Can I say, I kind of get it because even though I've, like, worked really hard to get to where I am in radio, I'm still curious about working at Macca's. I've never got that opportunity. You know what I mean? Like, I'd love to pour
3: apparently a soft serve. Apparently, their systems and processes are just truly unmatched.
2: Yes. Well, babe, yeah. I think you're bang on there. I think that is actually very true.
3: I think you could actually learn a lot from the people.
4: A lot of life skills at working at Macca's, I've heard.
3: It'd be so hard not to eat or sneak a little chippy.
4: Oh, I'd run my mouth under that soft serve machine if it was working. For sure.
3: Honestly, I would be like, half price cheesies, what do you mean?
2: I do understand the appeal though. Like there would be something about growing up as Northwest who has just always been in the spotlight to just be like, I just want to have the experience of a normal teenager.
3: I remember there was an episode of the Kardashians and all Kylie wanted to do was just go to the shop. She's like, I just want to go to Whole Foods with my trolley and go shopping, you know? She's like, I really want to do that. I'm like, you just kind of crave normal things in life. And I guess like someone like Northwest, she's probably like, yeah, well, all the other kids at school are working, you know, at Starbucks.
2: At Macca's.
3: So I want to as well.
2: Yeah. And I totally get it. I actually do feel for these kids that grew up in the limelight because they never will just get to have that normal experience that is life, you know?
3: I know. But they have a lot of other, you know, opportunities
4: privileges
3: at their fingertips.
4: I'd like cash. Yeah,
2: for sure. For sure.
3: Yeah, cash would be nice. Nepo babies.
4: Doing nothing. I tell you what, I'd love to do nothing. It'd be bloody nice. Anyway.
2: It would be nice.
4: Yeah. Anyway.
2: I mean, you'd get bored though.
4: I don't believe in boredom. I never understand.
3: You'd go shopping.
4: Yeah, online shopping. Mum's
3: lunching.
4: Credit card. Done. Thank you very much.
3: Do some TikTok.
2: You don't believe in boredom. Okay, nah. Big legend.
4: Well, I think every last week when I had to have the week off when I couldn't talk, I was like, I don't understand how people get bored. Like the days go so quick.
2: Yeah.
3: Well, guys,
4: there's so much to do.
3: I want to read this list out because these are some other celebrities' kids who work normal jobs. So we've got Anna Wintour's son. He works as a doctor, as a psychiatrist, actually. Tom Cruise and Nicole Kidman's son runs his own barbecue business, Connor's Meat Shack. Cute.
4: Random.
3: Gordon Ramsay's daughter is a police officer. One of Eminem's daughters is a receptionist at a hair salon. And Arnold Schwarzenegger's son, Joseph, won't even use his father's last name, and he's trying to become successful in real estate. Wow, trying to pave his own way.
4: Eminem only has one daughter, Hayley. I don't think that's what she... Oh, it's
3: one of Eminem's daughters.
4: It's Kim's daughter that he brought up, I reckon. Like,
3: Elena.
4: Elena always tells you, loves your girl, and you better know it. Yeah.
3: What's the other daughter do then?
4: Hayley.
3: Eminem expert?
4: I don't know. I can't remember. Actually, no.
5: Is she an actress or something?
4: Nah, she did something smart, actually. What'd she do?
3: She did something smart.
4: Bunch of funny bogans on the radio.
3: Your intellect.
4: Hayley.
3: Wait, do you know what we all were when we went to the Logies? Bogies at the Logies.
4: Yeah, we absolutely
2: were. Babe, we said that about 50 times last radio show.
3: No, we didn't, babe.
2: Yeah, we did.
3: Oh, did we?
2: It's on the radio replay.
4: Here we go. Hayley is a social media influencer in the beauty and lifestyle space and host of Just a Little Shady podcasts.
3: Oh, okay.
4: There you go. And Elena, known for a social media presence where she shares lifestyle. Apparently, Lainey's bloody doing social media stuff too.
2: There you go.
4: There you go.
3: Anyway. Do you know who we never heard much more of?
4: Who?
3: The secret Hadid sister that came out of the woodworks. Remember Bella and Gigi ended up having another sister?
2: Yeah, is that factual? Anyway,
3: yeah, it was,
2: let's
3: babe.
2: Fact check that one.
4: Get her on Happy Hour.
3: Just blew that one over. Yeah, we should.
4: Bring it back. Anyway, stick around. Up next, we're doing one of our favourite games, Lucy versus Nikki, where the girls will take each other on head-to-head. The category today is 2026 so far.
2: Ooh, bring it on.

0: Right around the country, you got Lucy and Nikki, and it's time for this.
1: Mirror, mirror on the wall. Who's the smartest of them all? It's about to get tricky. Lucy versus Nikki.
0: Yeah.
2: Ooh, let's do it.
0: Okay.
2: Yeah.
0: If you are new here, there are five questions. Lucy and Nikki must buzz in with their name when they know the answer. The first person gets the answer wrong. The other gets a chance to answer and claim a point. Best of five wins. Go to a tiebreaker if it's even. Today, girls, you're taking on 2026 so far.
2: Ooh, like pop current events kind of vibes. Okay.
0: All right. Let's see how we go. Question one. Who is going to be playing the AFL halftime show
2: Lucy.
0: This year? Yes.
2: Lucy. Kylie Minogue.
0: Yeah.
3: Oh, well done. Good, Kylie.
2: Can't wait for that.
3: Did she just do a song with Madonna?
0: Yes, she did.
3: It's so good.
0: Yeah.
3: Amazing.
0: Do you want
3: like two pop queens?
0: I know. Ooh. The greatest.
3: Do I get a point for that or not?
0: I don't think so. No, I knew you were going to ask that.
2: Play by the rules.
3: Yeah, fair enough. Try my luck, babe. Ask and you shall receive.
0: Question two.
2: So true.
0: Which actor played the lead role in Michael Jackson's biopic, Michael?
2: Oh, don't know.
3: Not sure, babe.
0: Unsure?
3: Nah.
0: Okay.
3: I hadn't seen him before, though.
0: It's Jafar Jackson, who is his nephew.
2: Ooh, good for you, Jafar.
0: Yeah.
3: Who's
2: great
3: Jafar?
2: Name.
3: Jafar. That's off Aladdin.
0: Yeah.
2: Is it?
3: Yeah, he's the evil man.
0: Yeah, he is.
2: Okay. So okay. No one gets
0: you don't
2: a point.
0: Get a point for that? No. Question three. Who was sworn in as mayor of New York at the start of the year?
2: Oh, Lucy.
3: He's
2: oh,
3: unreal.
2: I love him
3: he's
2: so
3: unreal.
2: Much. And what's his... Jahani or whatever. He's got the...
3: Sorry,
2: my
3: what
2: name
3: are you
2: is,
3: saying?
2: There's that famous TikTok and it's like, my name is... Mandani. No? Mandani?
4: Yeah.
2: Am I on?
4: Her. Yeah, give it to her.
3: Give it to her.
2: Is it Mandani?
3: What is it?
4: It's Zohar Mandani. Yeah.
2: Yes. Woo!
0: I'm glad you said
3: name?
0: It.
3: Zohan.
0: I was stressing about when I had to reveal it because I was like, I'm going to sound like the biggest idiot.
4: Zohar
2: Mandani.
4: Zohar Mandani.
2: And he met his girlfriend on Hinge and he's younger than
3: yeah,
2: me.
3: Yeah, that's so sick.
0: Didn't Sacha Baron Cohen have a... Movie? Oh, no, it was Zohan. Zohan.
4: Don't mess with the Zohan.
3: Oh, Zohan. The
2: Adam
3: Sandler.
2: Oh, Shawnee,
3: that was the
2: so
3: worst.
2: Not related to the fabulous, amazing mayor of...
0: Oh, I thought that name. It's a very unique name, you know? I thought maybe bloody...
2: Have
3: Zohan.
2: You guys seen... No, just sorry to get all political on you guys, but have you guys seen how amazing the mayor of New York is? He's
0: nah.
2: like making massive moves.
0: And he's younger
3: I've
0: than
3: seen
0: you.
3: Him online, yeah.
2: He's younger than me.
3: Yeah.
2: He met his girlfriend on Hinge. He's like very much like...
3: He's like very... He's like now.
2: He's very like current.
3: Yeah, that's right. Who you need. You need people representing the people.
2: He like said no to a pay increase because
3: yeah.
2: of like... he's just honestly for the people. I'm yeah. a big fan. I reckon
3: TikTok.
2: One day, big call, I reckon he's going to be the president of the United States
0: yeah,
2: one
0: right.
2: day.
0: Not 90-year-olds well, running the
3: That sounds like a
0: country.
3: Welcome change.
0: Yeah. All right, question four. Which Australian comedian and TV personality won the 2026 Gold Logie?
2: Lucy.
0: Yes.
2: Sam.
3: Oh, my God, can I get it?
2: Oh, go on then.
3: Sam Pang.
0: Woo! That is correct. There you go.
2: It's 2-1 to me still.
0: I had an interesting experience yeah. with Sam Pang at the Logies.
3: Did you?
2: Did you? That
0: yeah.
2: sounds
3: beans.
0: Upsetting.
3: Can you spill the beans?
0: Well, no, yeah, I can. So I'm
3: You
0: not,
3: upset him.
0: I'm not into comedy at all, right? I'm not into stand-up. I don't watch any of it. I, to be honest, I didn't even know who Sam Pang was until like...
2: Not going to lie, neither did I,
0: last
2: to be fair,
0: year,
2: so.
0: Yeah. Anyway, I had to interview him backstage before he won the Gold Logie that night. And he was coming along with... I got told it was Sam Pang and Tom Gleason. So Bailey, who was our digital producer, told me, oh, my God, can I get a photo with them? And I was like, yeah, for sure. Anyway, Sam Pang walks in with who I thought was Tom Gleason, a bald bloke, bald white guy. And I knew that Tom Gleason was bald and white. I looked at him and I thought, he looked different in person. Anyway, I go, Sam Pang, Tom Gleason, how are you boys? And then Sam Pang goes, we can go do that again. This isn't Tom Gleason, it's Tom Gleisner. And I was like, oh, I'm sorry, brother. Genuinely.
3: You can get
0: upset.
3: Away with the fumble there.
0: Well, exactly. And then anyway, I said to Bailey, you just told me you were the biggest fan of this bloke and you stitched me up, bro. He was like, oh, I'm sorry.
2: Oh, no.
3: You're like, fake fan.
0: Yeah, fake
3: oh,
0: fan.
3: No, that's
2: oh,
3: so, I hate that for you, Shawnee.
0: Yeah,
3: it's
0: anyway.
3: All right.
0: Anyway.
3: People forget those things.
0: Exactly. He'll never want to come on the show. That's fine.
2: All right.
0: Question five. Which artist won Album of the Year at the 2026 Grammys?
2: Lucy.
0: Yes.
2: Taylor Swift.
0: No.
3: Lady Gaga.
0: No. I'll give you a clue. One of my favourite artists. He came
3: Great.
0: To
3: Oh, Kendrick Lamar.
0: No. Bad Bunny.
3: Oh, that's right.
2: Yeah. Okay, it's still 2-1 to me.
0: Okay, cool. You get this right. Lucy, you are the winner. Which movie released this year has Indy Navarro...
3: Nikki.
0: Yeah.
3: Obsession.
0: That is correct. Well
3: Indy
0: done.
3: Navarrete.
0: Yeah.
2: The only reason Nikki knows that is because she looks so much like
0: you
2: Nikki.
0: You do look so much like her.
3: No, no, no. I haven't seen that movie though, but I think
0: it's good.
3: Love how it was created on such a small budget.
0: Yeah.
2: I watched it a long ago. I thought it was good.
3: Exciting.
2: I don't think it's like it definitely got a bit of additional street cred. Like, it's not as good as people make out, in my opinion.
0: Oh, I had no idea what I was going into. I didn't know. I saw it before it got hyped up. Anyway, you know what that means, girls?
2: Tiebreaker.
0: Who's going to be the winner? Producer Kerrid, you have the final question. What is it?
4: It's a true or false question. I know you love these.
3: Oh, boring.
2: I hate these for tiebreakers.
3: Me too.
4: You're going to have to be quick on this one.
2: Okay.
4: Taylor Swift has released an album in 2026.
2: Lucy. True.
0: Incorrect. It is false, which means, Nikki, you are the winner.
3: That feels like an unfair win.
2: Fate of Ophelia was this year.
0: That was last year into 2025.
2: Oh, what? In December?
0: It was October. It was when we were on
3: It was after she did her tour. Yeah. God, Luke, even you.
2: Yeah, well, I'm not a Swiftie, so there you go.
3: Well, I win. I'd like a small trophy and a round of applause.
0: God. Lucy and Nikki might be back after this if they don't tear each other's hair.
3: Maybe. You got

0: Happy Saturday morning. You got Lucy and Nikki from the Happy Hour with Lucy and Nikki podcast. What is on there this week, girls?
1: This week was a bit of a random week, I feel. Have you guys seen that chick? She went viral online about sharing that crazy list as to why she doesn't want to have kids.
2: Oh, that was a really, really interesting episode because I found it, as someone that doesn't have kids but does want them, I found it like really intense. It's really negative.
1: I found it a little bit silly billy. It was like
2: silly billy though.
1: A little bit silly billy. Well, one of the things was like one time this pregnant lady had a baby kick her belly and fall down the stairs. And I'm like, that to me feels like you might be telling Porky's doll.
2: Yeah, literally.
1: I don't know if your fetus threw you down the stairs. Like, I don't know, it was just a crazy, outlandish list. But, you know, obviously that is like a big debate online at the moment.
2: Oh, especially on TikTok, babe. It actually was a well-received episode. I read some of the comments and people really enjoying it. So if you'd like to tune in, we do release episodes almost every day over there. So we've got content coming out the wazoo doll.
1: Yes, we do.
0: You do. You can get that on Happy Hour with Lucy and Nikki on the Listener app or wherever you get
1: your podcasts. Guys, we've been in the top 10 podcasts for like the last 3 months.
0: Oh, well. Proud of you girls.
1: So good.
0: As you deserve. Yay. You bloody work that hard. Like, not many people release that many episodes a week either. So
1: thanks, babe.
2: Yeah, it's a lot.
0: Yeah, it's good. Lots of content over there. If you miss the girls too much, you can always go listen to the podcast anywhere, anytime on the Listener app, wherever you get your podcast. Hey, stick around. On the way, we are doing Trend or Trash. You got Lucy and Nikki.
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0: Right around the country, you got Lucy and Nikki from the Happy Hour with Lucy and Nikki podcast. 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
2: Or trash.
3: You're trash.
0: Yeah. So this is where we have a bunch of fashion things that we're going to put to you,
4: not
0: Lucy.
4: The things. Not the things. I feel like we haven't played this game in so long.
0: We haven't. So I'm going to give you a bunch of fashion items and see if you girls think they are trend or trash, because you girls have your own clothing label, Jagger and Stone, very successful, and you're big fashion girlies. You're always doing photo shoots and stuff, so we appreciate your opinions.
4: I'm so out of the loop with fashion at the moment.
0: Are you?
4: Yeah, I'm feeling a bit uninspired, so let's see how this list goes.
0: All right.
5: Okay.
0: Let's go. Number one, ballet flats.
5: Oh, definitely. They're a huge trend at the moment. And actually, you know what? I don't wear them, but I actually do get around them. I feel like they're very cool on the right girls.
0: Yeah, I feel like tall chicks.
4: It took us a long time, though, to get onto the trend.
5: The way they've been adapted into the modern age, though.
4: Yeah.
0: All right. Number two, statement jewellery. Trend or trash?
4: Depends what it is. I would say metal trend. Maybe colours trash.
0: Okay.
5: Yeah, I can't get around some. I'm more of a dainty jewelry. Simple. But I get it for like a special event, like a really big, beautiful pair of earrings. But some of the necklaces, remember from like the early 2000s, were like those big, colourful, gross.
4: Like those ones are coming back, the ones that look like the end of a curtain duster.
5: No.
4: How wild is that? Babe. I don't even know what they're called. And I've been seeing a lot of girls like rocking them and they look great.
0: I think of Misha Barton in the OC. I feel like she used to wear those big long ones.
4: Like beads.
0: And did you see like all the OC fashion is coming back for like Gen Zs now? Like all the boys wild? Wearing the long sleeve shirts with the short sleeve shirts
4: the
0: over the top.
4: And, no way.
0: That stuff all back. Yeah.
4: Okay, divas.
0: All right. Question three. Trend or trash? Clashing colours.
5: Oh, I kind of get around it.
4: Yeah,
5: I wear it myself.
4: You kind of do whatever you want these days.
5: Yeah. I reckon bright colours, especially for summer, with like clashing prints and colours is fun.
4: Yeah.
5: I don't know. I get around it.
0: It either looks like you don't know what you're doing or you can intentionally do it. I feel like you
4: I love when you see all the hotties in Europe and they're kind of just wearing like fun, loud outfits. I'm like, go diva.
0: Yeah,
5: for sure.
0: All right, number four, trend or trash, low-rise jeans.
5: Oh, trend. Wearing them right now. Love them. Obsessed. Never thought I'd see the day where I would wear them though.
0: Isn't it funny?
4: Skinny jeans will be next.
0: You hope to God things don't come back. And then when they come back, you're like, all right. And then you get around it. Like skinny jeans, can't imagine ever wearing them again. Don't ever want to wear them again.
4: I reckon they will be back, guys.
0: Oh, no. All right. Number five, dad sneakers, trend or trash?
4: I feel like they kind of had their moment.
5: Yeah.
4: Like they're not as trendy anymore. Like I think they're still okay to wear, but I feel like there was that like real New Balance moment where they were just popping off.
0: Totally.
5: I feel like it's a really certain kind of person for sure.
4: Yeah. I like a dad sneaker though.
0: The 90s-60s kind of have become a bit like overworn, I think. Which I know you hate the 90s-60s on men, Lucy. You've been very
5: vocal about that, in fact. But yeah,
4: I think that trend's peaked.
0: Yeah.
4: All right. But they're still cool.
0: Last one, number six, men with long hair. Trend or trash?
4: I feel like that's not as much of a trend anymore either. Or is it just sort of that I'm not dating that guy anymore?
5: We used to date some long-haired men.
4: Wait a minute.
0: All these suits are shaved head, by the way.
4: He does, doesn't he? Yeah,
5: he does look good with his shaved head.
4: He can kind of wear any hair, the little darling.
5: I think long-haired men, it just needs to be still like quietly nice maintained. It needs to be maintained well, but I do think that was definitely a huge trend like 10 years ago.
4: Mm. Yeah, I know. I think like hair trends, I don't know. You just got to pull it off.
5: Yeah.
4: Yeah.
0: But the man bun
4: was the real thing, wasn't it?
5: Yeah, the man bun was huge.
4: Yeah. Especially that was like our little like Byron era. Like we were like little indie Byron girls.
5: We were kind of like little hippie girls.
4: Yeah, so we loved it. A bleached blonde surfer with the man bun.
5: We were kind of like little hippie girls. Happy girls from Byron Bay.
0: I'm Jemay. Where's my Coke Zero?
5: Literally, Jemay the hippie girl.
0: You got Lucy and Nikki.
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7: 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There's a crash on the Hume Freeway at Craigieburn Road with one lane closed in both directions, and a crash in Clorinda on Heatherton Road at the Dingley Bypass. Census night was Tuesday, the 11th of August. 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
19: Hi, I'm Lauren Howarth. 41 Australians are now missing in the Nepal-Tibet flood disaster. They're among the nearly 2,500 that remain unaccounted for, while the death toll has risen to close to 600. Assistant Foreign Minister Matt

0: Thistlewaite has told Seven the federal government has also accepted a request for assistance.
1: We've sent 8 crisis response team members. These are experts who are trained in rescue and recovery management. They know how to assess the situation, what equipment to use.
0: Calls for Australia to follow Britain's lead and introduce a generational smoking ban. Anyone born in 2009 or later would never legally be able to buy cigarettes. The federal government's committing nearly $70 million over the next 4 years to strengthen Queensland's response to gender-based violence. And a sky-high tribute for Dolly Parton. There's growing support for Nashville International Airport to be renamed in honour of the late country music star.
2: .au.
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5: Does your dad love his footy? 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A Swish personalised video message that's made just for him. 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
0: Let's go, don't stop, live free. Can you match this energy? Let's
3: That's
0: go.
3: How we do it on a Saturday morning. Your girls are up bright and early.
4: Up and at 'em, baby.
3: Fresh too, actually. How you going?
5: Fresh as a disease.
4: Yeah, good. Actually feeling really nice this morning, really good. Feel like I had a really successful week.
5: How weird is the descriptive word of nice?
4: I feel nice.
5: Nice.
4: I do
5: today.
4: Feel nice though. Like I don't feel stressed.
5: Do you know
4: I
5: what,
4: feel just nice.
5: Do you know what I was actually having a conversation with my friend the other day about?
4: What, being nice?
5: No, I don't think you and I, either of us, have this gift, but respectfully. But I think that
4: speak for yourself.
5: It's a great gift that other people have and I really appreciate it. The ability to be able to really effectively describe an emotion.
4: Yeah.
5: Do you know what I mean?
4: Yeah.
5: Like, I've got a friend that I went to primary school with, and she has this innate ability to be able to be like, yeah, and when he said this, I was very concerned about the way that this, and I was like, wow, you actually just like described a feeling.
4: Whereas we're like, oh my God, I feel so nice today.
5: Exactly. When you said that, I was like, you're doing the opposite of what this is. Like,
4: oh, babe. Sometimes that just felt right to me, to be honest.
5: You know what? You are allowed.
4: I feel real nice today, Luce.
5: You are allowed to just feel nice.
4: And I'm not concerned, to be honest. I'm feeling nice.
5: Do you know what I feel? I feel grouse.
4: Yeah. Grouse, mouse in the house.
5: Grouse means good.
3: Yeah, good.
5: So I feel nice too.
3: Well, I'm glad you're feeling nice in
5: good
3: grouse.
5: Good is another average descriptive word.
4: How you say good? Yeah, I'd rather be nice than good. Goodest.
5: You are the goodest, babe.
3: Well, speaking
5: it's been
3: of.
5: It's been a goodest week.
4: It's been a pretty good week.
3: It has been good, but something very sad happened this week. Unfortunately, Dolly Parton passed away. We're very sad.
4: And I did feel sad.
3: I know. I think the whole world.
5: Nikki feels two emotions in this world, nice and sad.
3: Nice and sad. She's basic.
4: Nothing in between this week.
3: She's basic. But we thought we'd do a little tribute to Dolly Parton, and we're going to do that next. So stick around. We have a very feel-good song to brighten your Saturday morning. Perfect song for Saturday morning, I would say. We'll do that right after this. You got Luke

0: Happy Saturday morning. You got Lucy and Nikki from Happy Hour with Lucy and Nikki podcast, which you can grab right now on the Listener app, wherever you get your podcast. And
1: Lucy and Nikki's Hot Girl Anthem.
2: Lucy and Nikki's Hot Girl Anthem. Turn it up because it's the weekend.
3: Ooh, it's time for a little hot girl walk anthem. And actually, this is quite a nice tribute, Shawnee. I'm going to let you lead the weight on this one.
0: Yeah, really sad this week. We woke up on Wednesday morning to the news that sadly Dolly Parton had passed away at the age of 80. Yeah, it's...
4: What like, a woman, hey?
0: I know.
4: An icon.
0: She's one of those ones I feel like we never thought would go. I mean, she was just always in such good spirits. She's put such great energy out into the world. Had the most incredible music catalogue. The most amazing relationship.
4: So
0: she managed to stay relevant her whole career, you know?
3: Mm. Like, what a true icon.
0: Yeah.
3: Like, and also, just like... fabulous in all areas of life, you know?
4: We got a PR package, like, recently that she'd collaborated, like, on a vodka or something. No, the champagne.
3: I can't remember.
4: It was like a Dolly Parton bubbly. We got those glasses, babe. We should hold on to those.
0: She was just so unapologetically herself. Like, she just owned everything, you know?
4: Totally.
0: Like, the plastic surgery, who she was, like, she's a proper icon. And we thought, you know what? We have to pay tribute to her this morning.
4: Absolutely.
0: The incredible legacy that she has left. So we are doing it right now for your Hot Girl Walk anthem with this song. What a banger. Turn it up.
4: From the ultimate hot girl.
0: 9 to 5, Dolly Parton. You got Lucy and Nikki.

0: right around the country. You're on with Lucy and Nikki from the Happy Hour with Lucy and Nikki podcast. 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
1: Oh, and how's this a story to make your skin crawl? A woman in BC, British Columbia, in Canada, in case you were wondering, has found a camera in her Airbnb, a hidden camera, and sworn off ever staying in like a holiday rental ever again. Ooh. She said she feels sick to her stomach and she couldn't believe someone would actually do that. It was quite similar to like an Amazon nanny cam. You know how people put cameras around?
2: Yep. To like watch. In the teddy bear.
1: Yeah. And basically it was some sicko.
2: Yuck.
1: That maybe even managed the Airbnb. Like, I don't know if that was, it could have been anyone, put it in there, and she is feeling deeply disturbed.
2: Wow. Mm. Yeah, I don't know about that. Like, obviously, they're going to have cameras outside and stuff. Like, that's really common. But, like, in the house.
1: Well, the Airbnb policy is very clearly outside cameras are allowed. However, inside cameras are strictly not allowed. So, it was breaking policy of Airbnb for sure. I don't know. I just feel like that is such a breach of your privacy.
2: It's just the whole camera thing in general. Like, I don't know. It's just so weird. I feel like there's so many of those videos all over TikTok about the Ring cameras.
1: Oh, yeah.
2: In America. Oh, what about that girl we know? And she caught her man cheating on her
1: through the Ring camera. What about, I actually watched a scary movie the other day, a little bit off topic, but have you guys seen the new movie with Sydney Sweeney and...
0: The Housemaid?
1: No, it's called Echo Lake.
2: No.
1: Oh, it's got Julianne Moore. Is she the redhead, the older actress?
2: Yeah.
1: She's in it. They play a mother-daughter duo. It's actually a really good movie, guys. Mm. I just watched it the other day.
0: Echo Valley.
1: Yeah. And basically, Sydney Sweeney's character is, she's just tangled up in some bad stuff. And it's a story about Julianne Moore essentially being the mum, just always trying to get her out of trouble. So she ends up in some hot water and this spooky guy comes to her door. This is what reminded me of it. And through the ring light, like the ring light at the front door, he could even talk to her. They could talk back and forth. Yeah. There's microphones in them.
2: Yeah, because you can like talk to them through the app. It's so funny. Our friends have like all their kitty cams. For their cats, and they like literally set them up like under the bed and stuff. And
1: I feel like even that would be an invasion of my dog's privacy if I filmed him without him knowing.
2: It's really funny because she'll be like, "Should we talk to the cats?" And I'm like, "What do you mean?" And then you see the kid, like little kitten in there, like licking its paws, and then she'll say something, and they get so scared.
1: Oh, I don't know. I think there's something really weird about filming anyone without them knowing.
2: I didn't really grow up in a camera house. You know, like we never had security cameras or that sort of stuff.
1: My mum doesn't even know how to work the TV.
2: I haven't even ever set up a baby monitor yet, but I'll have to do that eventually. But like,
1: will you?
2: I guess so. When she's in her own room. I don't know. See, even that.
1: I don't know, give her some privacy. She might want to chill out, you know, get away from
2: like,
1: you.
2: She's like, Mum, I need some alone time, please.
1: I need some respite.
2: Listen,
1: anyway,
2: she's
1: guys,
2: 6 months old. She might need it for a bit.
1: There is that fun little, not fun, but there's those hacks that you can see on TikTok where it's like when you first go into a hotel room, you should go and do all these things. Because apparently some hotel rooms have cameras behind the mirrors.
2: Yep.
1: So spooky.
2: Yeah, and you can do that test. You put something on
1: it. I don't know. I sometimes think that might be fake. Anyway.
2: Babe, there's always that one and it's like, and tie your shoelaces like a weird way or like put sticky tape on your shoelace. And I'm like, wait, are you just getting me to do something?
1: Yeah.
2: Because.
1: Anyway, guys, be careful where you stay. When you stay at Airbnb, just have a little quick scan for nanny cams.
2: Totally. Good luck.
0: You got Lucy and Nikki.

0: right around the country. You got Lucy and Nikki from the Happy Hour with Lucy and Nikki podcast. You can grab it right now on the Listener app, wherever you get your podcasts. People talk about you.
1: Lucy and Nikki, spill the tea. Okay, guys, Vanity Fair has released its best dressed list.
2: Ooh, la la.
1: So,
2: who have we got?
1: The best dressed of 2026 includes my personal favourite, Mr. Jacob Elordi. I believe he is the best dressed person on earth, but anyway, I'm just a huge fan. Harry Styles.
2: He's
1: Coleman
2: fresh too.
1: Domingo. Hunter Schafer. Hunter Schafer is extremely cool.
0: Is that Hunter from Euphoria? Is that who that is?
1: Correct. Yes. And Tanaya Taylor.
0: Tiana.
1: Who's Tiana Taylor?
0: She is an icon. Like, she's an actor. She's a singer. She's a rapper. She's a superstar.
2: I hate that we don't know who that is.
0: Do you remember Kanye's video for Fade? Was it Fade? And she was like the really hot dancer with the crazy body.
2: Yes. She is a true queen.
0: Yeah.
1: Yes.
2: You know, Luce? Yeah. Lucy a visual.
1: Yes.
2: Yeah.
1: Is that with her partner and they kissing it? Anyway, not
0: Possibly.
1: The point. But yes. Okay, moving on. The duo category, so not one but two, category includes
2: Lucy and Nikki. Oh my God.
1: Lucy and Nikki of the Hit Network. Stop it right now.
2: It's a pleasure to be here.
1: Rihanna and ASAP Rocky.
2: Oh.
1: Emmanuel and Bridget Macron, which is the president of France.
0: Did they create Macrons? Is it Macron?
3: No.
2: And it's a macaroon.
0: Macaroon.
1: Isn't it Macaron? Seriously. Kim Kardashian and Northwest. And honestly, I actually want to contest that because I do not like Northwest style at all.
2: Northwest style is...
1: Respectfully, like she's a young lady.
2: But you know, like when I was 14, I was wearing crazy kits too, babe. Maybe not that crazy.
1: But that doesn't mean you make the Vanity Fair best dress list, you know. Mary-Kate and Ashley Olsen.
2: Very chic.
1: To see they still hold the torch.
2: Yeah.
1: And Timothée Chalamet and Kylie Jenner, which is huge because could you ever imagine a time when Kylie Jenner would be on Vanity Fair's best dress list?
2: I know.
1: Mm-hmm.
2: Where's Kendall and Elordi though? I wish they could have snuck in then. That's my ultimate couple.
1: Yeah, I actually think that they, but I just don't think they're formally a couple enough yet. They only made their first public, like, we are a couple walking out of a venue together appearance the other day.
2: Someone was trying to tell me they think it's PR. And I was like, I think it's true love.
1: Even if it is PR, I'm on board.
2: Yeah, I'm on board
1: too. I reckon they would be the couple I would like to most have a threesome with.
2: Yeah.
1: I did get to choose.
2: I concur.
1: Yeah?
2: We actually agree on that one
1: for
2: today.
1: And I actually feel like that would be, you know, quite hot.
2: I reckon you might be right.
1: I feel like I'm perfectly in between them in height.
2: Yeah.
1: Probably in between them in size.
2: Yeah.
1: You know?
2: You're not made.
1: I'm Australian, but you know, I like America.
2: Keep it in the backyard. You're really at one with both the nations.
1: Literally. But yes, I don't know. Is there anyone in the list so far that you don't agree with other than Northwest?
2: I love that Pope Leo is on the best dress list. Like, that is iconic.
1: Have you seen his sneakers popping out of his little
2: cape? He's kind of bringing a bit of a different vibe to the Vatican, isn't he?
1: Yeah, a different vibe to the Vatican.
0: Bloody time.
1: Well, that's it, doll. Anyway.
2: ASAP and Rihanna are incredible and all their kids too. Like they just, they're fam goals.
1: I'm not going to lie though. Rihanna's outfit this year at the Met Gala when she kind of looked like a giant oyster did nothing for me.
2: Yeah. I wonder if she was happy with that look, to be honest.
1: She left the house that day.
2: That'd be
1: like,
2: one of those
1: actually.
2: Ones where you'd be like, you know what? I'll just do it to be a good sport.
1: Yeah, no. The stylist has done so much work.
2: I've had a few good years now. I'll just run this one and keep the peace.

0: Happy Saturday morning. You got Lucy and Nikki from the Happy Hour with Lucy and Nikki podcast. What is on there this week, girls?
1: This week is a bit of a random week, I feel. Have you guys seen that chick? She went viral online about sharing that crazy list as to why she doesn't want to have kids.
2: Oh, that was
1: a
2: really, really interesting episode because I found it, as someone that doesn't have kids but does want them, I found it like really intense. It's really negative.
1: I found it a little bit silly billy. It was like
2: silly billy though.
0: A little bit silly.
1: Well, one of the things was like one time this pregnant lady had a baby kick her belly and fall down the stairs. And I'm like, that to me feels like you might be telling Porky's doll.
2: Yeah, literally.
1: I don't know if your fetus threw you down the stairs. Like, it was just a crazy outlandish list. But, you know, obviously that is like a big debate online at the moment.
2: Especially on TikTok, babe. It actually was a well-received episode. I read some of the comments and people really enjoying it. So if you'd like to tune in, we do release episodes almost every day over there. So we've got content coming out the wazoo doll.
1: Yes, we do.
0: You do. You can get that on Happy Hour with Lucy and Nikki on the Listener app or wherever you get
1: your podcasts. Guys, we've been in the top 10 podcasts for like the last 3 months.
0: Oh, well. Proud of you girls.
1: So good.
0: As you deserve. Yay. You bloody work that hard. Like, not many people release that many episodes a week either. So
1: thanks, babe.
2: Yeah, it's a lot.
0: Yeah, it's good. Lots of content over there. If you miss the girls too much, you can always go listen to the podcast anywhere, anytime on the Listener app, wherever you get your podcast. You got Lucy and Nikki.
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8: 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The Hume Freeway is closed. Citybound at Craigieburn Road due to a collision. Jump onto the Hume Highway instead and a crash in Clorinda on Heatherton Road at the Dingley Bypass. 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

0: Saturday morning, you got Lucy and Nikki and...
1: Lucy and Nikki's Toast of the Weekend.
2: Okay, babies, it's... Oh, my voice just went all crazy
0: okay,
2: then.
0: Okay, babies.
2: Okay, little baby. Well, as someone that works in radio, guys, I do have quite an unusual sounding voice, so thank you for still being on the air if you're
3: unusual.
2: Listening.
3: Unusual? That's one thing I've never thought to call your voice.
2: Just, like, not your traditional... Like, it's quite aggressive. Oh, how funny does my voice go after a few shandies, babe?
3: Oh, my God, iconic.
2: It's so funny.
0: Hey!
3: Nah, it's not like
2: it's
3: that.
2: Like, Nikki, kind of like
3: oh,
2: that.
3: Oh, mine goes a bit more high-pitched. I hate listening to myself back on videos.
2: Yeah,
3: like,
2: I know.
3: Shut up.
2: Well, lucky we're sober as a daisy right now, guys.
3: Yeah,
2: we're
3: not for long enjoy... after this toast, though.
2: I know. Let's
3: what are you
2: toast to the weekend.
3: Diva?
2: Well, do you know what? This weekend I'm going to toast to our gorgeous friend Grace. It's her birthday today. So shout
3: that.
2: Out to Grace. Happy birthday.
3: HB.
2: We'll see you this afternoon for a shandy.
3: Yes. Day for it.
2: Yeah.
3: I'm going to have to toast to Dolly Parton because, you know, we sadly lost Dolly this week at the age of 80 and she's just such an icon and what a woman and, you know, her music will just live on forever. What about you, Shawnee B? What are you toasting to?
0: I was
3: going to
0: toast to Dolly Parton as well, to be honest.
3: Okay.
0: Because, I mean, she's an icon, you know.
2: You're allowed to double up when it's someone special, you know.
0: We've all been pumping the music since Wednesday, since she passed away.
2: Yeah.
0: I mean, just reminding ourselves how good she was. So, toasting to Dolly. Go listen to some Dolly this weekend.
3: Yes,
4: Karen, are you toasting to anything?
5: You know what? I'm going to toast to Northwest. If you're
2: far out.
5: I'm talking about
2: that is random.
5: I just looked down. I was like, you know what? If your parents are that famous and you still want to work at Starbucks, good on you. Honestly, good
0: that's
5: on you.
0: That's true.
3: That's so good.
5: You can easily not do that, but you want to do what a normal.
3: She's
5: 13,
3: like, I
5: want to
3: make frappuccinos, baby.
0: There's absolutely. Content in this for Starbucks. Yeah. They should be jumping on this.
5: Absolutely.
0: Yeah.
2: Oh,
0: true.
2: Big time, Shawnee.
0: Yeah, put her in an adult.
2: That's giving like you know, Northwest rolling up at the drive-thru and.
3: Celebrity drive-through.
0: As if Kim
3: segment.
0: Kardashian's not planning something now, you know? Like,
3: so true. It's I'm probably genius. Chris being like, now we've got to drop the small teaser in July and then we'll roll on through.
0: Yeah.
2: Oh, wow, they're clever if that's the case. Anyway, guys.
3: We'll see, hey?
0: All right. Well, we are off. We're back on your radio next Friday night. In the meantime, if you miss the girls too much, get their podcast, Happy Hour with Lucy and Nikki, on the Listener app or wherever you get your podcast. Until then, bye.
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9: 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A crash on the Hume Freeway. It's closed city bound at Craigieburn Road. Use the Hume Highway instead. Also a collision in Clarinda on Heatherton Road at the Dingley Bypass. 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
2: Good morning, I'm Polly Bayfield. The number of Australians missing after devastating floods on the Nepal-Tibet border has now climbed to 41. Around 600 people have been killed and nearly 2,500 are still missing. Assistant Foreign Minister Matt Thistlethwaite has told Seven Australia is sending over 8 crisis response team members there.
33: They'll arrive on the ground there today and they'll be working with the Nepalese authorities to try and rescue as many people as possible.
2: Keep you updated on that story. Elsewhere this morning, the boss of one of Australia's major chicken meat providers is warning prices could go up in shops for us soon, even if H5 bird flu doesn't spread to poultry farms. It says rising running costs and the war in the Middle East puts pressure on farmers. And there are plans to rename Nashville International Airport in honour of Dolly Parton. It's as the country music legend passed away at the age of 80
0: earlier this week.
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0: 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Partly cloudy with some showers around, but mostly sunny for the rest of the day with temperatures getting to 17. 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